0: Good morning, I'm Brett Aylin. All eyes will be on Georgetown Council this afternoon as councillors vote on a controversial development application for an AI data centre at Bell Bay. Council officers have recommended the Firmus Technologies proposal for the old pulp mill site be approved with some changes. The DA saw 348 responses highlighting concerns around things like potential overloading of the power grid, fire safety and public disturbance from noise and vibrations. Today's council meeting is open to the public, however community members are asked to register their attendance in advance. It gets underway at 1pm with the full details available on the Georgetown Council website. New funding to tackle bird flu could be on the way, with the federal government reportedly considering a package focusing on threats to key species and improved survival and recovery. According to the latest data, Tasmania's H5 tally is still at 19, with the majority of detections around Currie on King Island. That area is now subject to increased surveillance and monitoring. But incident controller Wes Ford says authorities are relying on members of the community to keep doing the right thing in reporting sick birds and wildlife to the Emergency Animal Disease Hotline.
1: Doing what they can to protect their own pets, their dogs, their cats, their chickens, as this escalates.
0: The Tasmanian government says it's boosting our public health system with record funding. The comments come in response to claims from the state's nursing union that our hospitals are struggling with a lack of workers. According to the ANMF, last week the Royal Hobart Hospital saw some shifts 6 to 8 personnel short of safe staffing minimums, while up in Launceston, patients had to be treated on trolleys in ambulance bays.
2: Members are feeling incredibly disillusioned in not being able to provide the level of care that they want to patients.
0: Tasmanian branch secretary Emily Shepherd there. Australia's diphtheria caseload has now surpassed 500 in what's believed to be the largest outbreak of the disease in 35 years. The cases have been primarily recorded in the Northern Territory and WA, while experts fear the total could actually be higher as there's been a drop in testing. And AI songs have been banned from the ARIA charts. The new rules from the Australian Recording Industry Association prevent any song wholly developed with generative AI from being featured in the charts, while recordings that use AI in a supporting role will remain eligible provided they're substantially human-made. AI songs excluded from the charts will also be ineligible for an ARIA award.
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0: To sport now, and the Bulldogs are confident Aaron Norton will be good to go for Friday night's blockbuster wildcard clash with the Magpies. The star forward injured his ankle in the weekend win over the D's, but coach Luke Beveridge has told Fox he should get up in time.
4: He's sore, you know, he'll go to the line, but I don't think he'll have much of a training week. But speaking to him today, he'll do everything he can to get up. You know, he's really managed it.
0: And fans are divided over the Bombers' coaching announcement, particularly those in the James Hurd camp, after Mark McVay was officially confirmed to be taking the reins overnight. But former teammate Matthew Lloyd's told Nine he reckons the club legend may very well return as an assistant.
5: And he may say, you are kidding, there's no way I'm coming after being overlooked for the job. That may be his answer, but I think Mark would be certainly open to it.
0: And that's the latest in news and sport. I'm Brit Aylin.
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8: 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Weather around today, cloudy, high chance of showers. They will become less likely. Later tonight, they will ease off with some light winds out of the northwest. Tomorrow, going to drop down to 4 overnight, partly cloudy. 16 will be the top. A frosty and foggy start come Thursday and partly cloudy and tops of 17.
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Taking you through your morning with Stevie Wonders. I just called to say I love you. It is Pete here with you this morning. And this afternoon, it'll be Shane getting you through your arvo. He's got more chances for you to win your way. Now, Debbie Gibson, she was the ultimate pop princess. Songs like Electric Youth. What about The King of Wishful Thinking? Remember that one from Go West? Well, you could be at the Odeon Theatre in Hobart on the 2nd of September, which is a Wednesday, and all you got to do is tune in this afternoon because Shane's got your tickets and he's giving them away all week. So make sure you listen, and you can also buy your tickets now from destroyalllines.com, but it's easier and cheaper if you tune in to LAFM and 7SD for your chance to win tickets and be there with a couple of the big stars out of the 80s and 90s in Hobart at the Odeon Theatre. How good will that be? But Shane, he'll be in after 1 o'clock. Let's get into some Snow Patrol right now. This one, it was my wedding song when I got married for the second time to my beautiful wife, Kim. Here's Snow Patrol's Chasing Cars. You're on LAFM and 7SD.

0: Queen and Dave Bowie teaming up in 1981 for Under Pressure. It is Pete here with you for your Tuesday morning on LAFM and 7SD. And while it might be grey and a bit damp around places, don't forget you can get fresh seasonal Tasmanian produce, modern Aussie flavours and a dining experience worth savouring at Terrace Kitchen at Country Club Tasmania, only 10 minutes from Lonnie's CBD. Hey, whatever you're up to today, yeah, make sure you keep it locked right here, because not only through your morning, but your afternoon and into your drive home, we have you covered with better music and more of it. And coming up after the break, we'll do it with Richard Clapton, and we've got some Big Mountain on the way as well. I love that one. We'll go back to 1994 with them in less than 10 here on LAFM.
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0: Doing it in a crowded house, don't dream it's over. Right here on your home of better music and more of it. Pete Holland here with you for your Tuesday. And our biggest banks, well, they're hiking their credit card fees and slashing reward perks. Now, why are they doing this? Because come the 1st of October, surcharges on debit and credit cards are going to be banned and caps on interchange fees will be lowered. Now, interchange fees are paid by businesses to banks each time we use a card transaction, or each time it's processed, I should say, with the fees used by the banks to fund reward programs. Now, the RBA estimates this could cost banks about $660 million annually. So banks are now moving to recoup this ahead of time before the changes come into effect on the 1st of October. Yeah, our banks have just shown some record profits. We're seeing businesses release their yearly figures. What was it, $11 billion profit for CommBank, their biggest ever? I mean, to lose $660 million, it's probably not going to cost them that much in the long run. Just a little bit greedy, some of our businesses. Have a look at Ampol yesterday. Record profits for the fuel supplier. But they're not price gouging with the war going on, are they? Not at all. Anywho, look, let's take a break. Then we're back with some Bee Gees to help you get through your morning. And we'll try and brighten it up with better music and more of it on LAFM and 7SD.
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0: Better music and more of it, your Tuesday playlist all sorted. Oh, thanks to LAFM and 7SD. It is Pete here with you this morning. It is news time. We'll get all the latest details of what's happening. Then we're back with better music in around 15 like this.
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0: Yeah, we've got your 70s covered with some Little River Band and we've got some Don Henley for you. We'll return to the 80s straight after your news. And don't forget, from midday, it is nothing but 80s for your totally 80s lunch here on LAFM and 7SD.
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15: Good morning, I'm Brett Aylin. The Georgetown Council will this afternoon vote on whether or not to approve a controversial development application for an artificial intelligence data centre at the site of the old Guns pulp mill. Ebony Applett reports.
16: Themis Technology is the company behind an AI data centre at St Leonard's in the north and one proposed for Wesley Vale in the northwest. Lodged the development application for the Bell Bay site in June to significant community backlash. The proposed 288 megawatt centre seeing concerns, nearly 6,000 people signing a petition calling for council to not approve it. There were 348 who responded to the development application, citing concerns including power grid overload and noise. Council officers have recommended it be approved with some changes, including a public complaints register and an updated noise assessment and bushfire plan. A protest is set to be held outside council chambers before the meeting.
15: The Albanese government's reportedly considering a new bird flu funding package to tackle threats to key species and improve survival and recovery. It comes as the latest data has the number of confirmed infections here in Tasmania still at 19, the majority of which have been on King Island, with the remainder on the northwest coast. However, anyone who encounters sick or deceased birds or other wildlife anywhere around the state is urged to avoid contact, record the location, and take photos or video if possible before making a report to the Emergency Animal Disease Hotline. The Tasmanian government insists health spending is at an all-time high, despite concerns from the ANMF over staffing levels. According to the union, multiple shifts at the Royal Hobart Hospital last week were 6 to 8 personnel short of safe staffing minimums, with only some able to be filled by workers pulling doubles. Tasmanian branch secretary Emily Sheffert claims there are establishments in need of another 40 or so staff members in order to safely fill out their rosters. But Liberal MP Joe Palmer says the government's providing a record level of funding to our public hospitals.
17: We keep investing like no government has ever invested in our health system. Extraordinary funding like we've never seen before.
15: And the challenges of space medicine are being explored at a special short course in Hobart this week. The 4-day Humans in Space Units, believed to be the only workshop of its kind outside the US, educating those in the aerospace and healthcare sectors on the difficulties in treating the human body during spaceflight.
18: If we look at things like the musculoskeletal system, we have reduction in muscle volume, we have changes within the cardiovascular system to the heart and the flow of blood around the body.
15: Lecturer Dr. John Cherry there. The course features talks from a number of special guests, including Canadian astronaut and physician Dr. Robert Thirsk, aerospace engineer Dr. Angie Buckley, and director of the Australian Space Agency and 2026 Australian of the Year, Catherine Vennell-Pegg.
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15: In sport, Tim English could be a shock inclusion for Friday night's AFL wildcard clash with the Magpies. The Doggies' ruckman hasn't played since suffering a knee injury 2 weeks ago. But coach Luke Beveridge has told Fox he'll train tomorrow and remains a chance to return.
19: Tim's going to do everything he can. He'll come out the track on Wednesday and see how he feels. His straight line stuff's pretty good, but he just hasn't done any off-the-line agility work yet. So there's a few boxes to be ticked.
15: Meantime, GWS could be facing a mass exodus, with Toby Green expected to meet Geelong this week, while Jesse Hogan and Jake Stringer have both been linked to the Pies. That's the latest from the newsroom. I'm Brit Aylin.
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3: LAFM's three-day forecast.
0: Shower sticking around and they should ease off throughout the evening and it's going to remain cloudy today. 16 on the way. We're looking at 16 again tomorrow. Be your Wednesday, partly cloudy after dropping down to 4 overnight. Frost patches and fog around on Thursday ahead of 17 and partly cloudy. 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
20: 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Oh. I'll have what she's having.
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Taking you through your Tuesday morning, a cloudy and wet one around. Take care out on the roads. It is LAFM and 7SD. Pete in with you. And of course, Jules is back next week. But look, you can be part of the excitement at Country Club Tasmania between now and September 20, where you could share in up to $1 million. T's and C's do apply. But get involved. Hey, how good would that be? You know, just sharing in the million. That'd do me. I'm not greedy. No, I wouldn't mind the whole thing. Hey, on the way inside of the next 15, we'll get into some Pink. We've got some Club Nouveau on the way for your morning. It is your workday playlist right here on your Have a Better Music and More of It. So we go back to 1978 right now. Glenn Shorrock out the front, Little River Band, and Reminiscing here on LAFM and 7SD.

0: Doing it with Europe's The Final Countdown on your home of better music and more of it for your morning as we make our way towards 12 o'clock. And the Macca's Good Sport Award, well, the Water Boys, Mitch and Xavier, your Tassie Sports Show, will be back 8 a.m. on Saturday. And, of course, they're looking for their good sport. 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It's as easy as that. Now, as we roll through our Tuesday morning and towards lunch and nothing but 80s, well, we'll do it next with a hit from Elton John. He's the original Rocket Man. We'll get him on next from 1972. On the home of better music and more of it.
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0: Just Give Me a Reason. It's Pink, along with Nate Roos. It is Pete here with you on LAFM and 7SD. And don't forget, this afternoon, the best way to drive home, Jonesy and Amanda, they'll be back from 4 o'clock. 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Go West and Debbie Gibson are on their way to Hobart to the Odeon Theatre. 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All right, after the break, one of the best pub bands Australia had back in the 70s, Masters and Apprentices. They're coming along for your ride next here on LAFM and 7SD. Is someone getting
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0: Wrapping up your Tuesday morning with better music and more of it. Well, it is time for lunch, folks. That means nothing but 80s on the way after we get our news update and find out more about the, well, the new package that the federal government looked to introduce around bird flu. We'll get all the details in your news. Then nothing but 80s. Yes, please bring on summer, get rid of this cold and wet, that's for sure. We'll go dancing on the ceiling. What a feeling. Dancing on the ceiling. But we'll hit the freeway of love straight after your news. Definitely was a great era, full of music, and we've got it all next hour. It is your Totally 80s lunch on the way after your news, right here on LAFM and 7SD.
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8: 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This is your news now.
9: Good afternoon. I'm Olivia Hicks with the latest. We could see an increase in bird flu detections across the state's north coast this week, according to the Department of Natural Resources and the Environment. The official tally is currently sitting at 19, but Incident Controller Wes Ford says a growing number of reports of dead birds along the coastline in recent days will likely see that figure rise.
10: We just have an orderly process of undertaking surveillance, which we're really dependent on community input. We follow up on community notifications and we take the samples, and this is just going to increase.
9: A rally is being held outside the Georgetown Council Chambers this hour, with concerned community members protesting against an AI data centre at the site of the Old Guns pulp mill. The proposal from Firmus, who are behind a centre being developed at St Leonard's in the north, and another proposal at Wesleyvale in the northwest, receiving significant backlash. There were 348 representations to council on the DA, including concerns over energy grid overload, noise concerns and more, but council officers have recommended it be approved, with some changes, including a public complaints register. The Georgetown mayor has previously said the decision comes down to one thing: whether or not the development is compliant with the planning scheme. Musicians are throwing their support behind AI being banned from the music charts. From this Friday, music made with artificial intelligence won't be included in Australia's ARIA charts, following outrage after a song made it in the top 10 earlier this year. The boys from Peking Duck are happy. Ruben believes AI has its place in day-to-day life, but not in music.
11: I get the feeling it's not bad for sharpening the tools. Like, if you want the email to sound maybe more professional, that's okay. I think it's when you say, oh, make my song more creative, or that's when it's going to make it feel like it's the song's gone down the toilet. Yeah.
9: Two people are in custody following an alleged evade incident in the northwest of the state this morning. Police patrolling in Latrobe attempted to intercept the driver of a stolen grey Mazda CX-3 in Gilbert Street around 9 a.m. The vehicle allegedly evaded police between Latrobe and Deloraine before it was safely intercepted, and two people were taken into custody without further incident around 10 a.m. Anyone with information or dashcam footage of a grey Mazda CX-3 travelling in the Latrobe, Railton, Elizabethtown and Deloraine areas to today should contact police or Crime Stoppers. And last year's underpayment scandal has hit Coles' profit, with the supermarket giant forced to set aside $235 million after the federal court found the company failed to keep accurate records of staff. Coles still posted a profit of $1.09 billion last financial year.
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9: Turning to your sport now, and Mark McVay has faced the media for the first time as Essendon coach. The former Sydney assistant was announced last night, signing a three-year deal at the Bombers.
12: Today's about a new era. Our playing group should feel excited. There is a significant amount of pressure that comes with playing with Essendon. We know that. We'll embrace that. We'll embrace what comes at us.
9: And speculation is mounting. We've seen the last of Toby Green at the Giants, with the GWS skipper expected to meet with Geelong this week, while Ford's Jake Stringer and Jesse Hogan have been linked to Collingwood. I'm Olivia Hicks. That's the latest now from the newsroom.
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0: 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Almost at our maximum today of 16 degrees. Still got a few showers around and plenty of cloud cover as well with those light nor'westerly winds. Tomorrow, going to drop down to 4 overnight. Could see some fog patches around, maybe even a little bit of frost ahead of 16 and partly cloudy. Frosty and foggy start for most parts on Thursday, and tops of 17 and partly cloudy.
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Just waiting for that alarm to go off as the clock ticks on by. It is John Farnham and Age of Reason on your Totally 80s Lunch. It is Pete in with you as we do it, thanks to the Cottage Bakery in Victoria Street in Scottsdale, cooking up a storm with all those lovely pasties, your sausage rolls, your pies. They've got your salads covered as well. Gluten-free, vegan options as well. It's all there. Go and see the team. I know they got us on loud in the shop as they serve up a feast for lunch. And we've got a feast coming your way when it comes to music. We've got some Michael Jackson and the Style Council, both along inside of around 15 minutes. But let's do it now with some John Mellencamp. Here's Pink Houses from 1983. It is your Totally 80s Lunch on your home of better music and more.

0: I don't know about one summer, but spring is definitely on the way. By the weekend, it's looking like on Sunday we might hit 20 degrees and sunshine. How good will that be, folks? See the rain in the background and some of the cooler temperatures? That'd be pretty cool. That'd be lovely and warm. Hey, it is Pete here with you for your Totally 80s Lunch. And if you've got a birthday coming up, maybe you've hit a milestone, an anniversary, or you've just got engaged, got a promotion at work or a new job, whatever it might be, let us know about it at lafm.com.au and then tune into BJ for breakfast and she could be reading your shout out live on air each weekday morning. 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All right, time for a break, and then we're back with more of your Totally 80s Lunch. 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

0: Bad. It's Michael Jackson on your home of better music and more of it on your Totally 80s Lunch. It is Pete in with you, filling in for Jules. She will be back next Monday. We've had plenty of people asking, where is she? She's taking a well-earned break, folks. That's all. The guy who's the Australian accused and in jail in Thailand has done his first interview and says that the victim was trying to stab him. He hasn't done anything wrong. He still killed a person, allegedly, mate. Of course, he was picked up by Thai police as he was trying to board a plane back to Australia, to Perth, and at the moment is awaiting his trial and maybe sentencing, which could end up with the death penalty if he is found guilty. But he's claiming in an interview that I didn't do anything wrong. I was protecting myself. Interesting. We'll see how this all pans out. In the meantime, we'll take a break. Then we're back with some Cold Chisel and cheap wine. I don't like cheap wine, but we'll get it on next on your home. I better music and more of it for your Totally 80s life.
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0: Wrapping up your Totally 80s lunch. It is Pete here with you. It's time to get back to work, folks. Oh, I know, right? Bummer that. But anyway, look, Shane's going to be in with your playlist for your afternoon with better music and more of it. It's got some Black Box out of the 90s lined up. Yeah, do with their big hit out of the 90s, Fantasy, and he'll do it with one out of the 70s from Men for Man. Blinded by the Lights on the way, but don't forget, we've been doing it all thanks to the Cottage Bakery in Victoria Street in Scottsdale. Drop in and see them. Pick up some good food. The pies are scrumming. They really are. That's why they've won awards and stuff. But Shane's in next, and of course, he's got tickets to give away to go and see Go West when they come to Tassie in the not-too-distant future, along with Debbie Gibson. When is it? Next Wednesday. Wednesday week on the 2nd of September. So listen for your chance to win. Have a great afternoon and keep it locked right here on your home of better music and more of it. And there is only one thing left for myself, Pete Holland, to say today.
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0: 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Until then, bye for now.
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9: Good afternoon, I'm Olivia Hicks with the latest. Tasmania's bird flu incident controller says it's a dangerous time for the spread of the disease. Wes Ford explaining that mating season can escalate the rate of infection.
10: We are birds that might be a little bit more separate and social out in the wild. Really do come together to breed, and as a result of that, the transmission between birds within nesting colonies will increase.
9: Our state has recorded 19 positive detections so far, most of which have been on King Island. The Georgetown Council's monthly meeting is due to begin any minute now with a significant increase in attention. It's because councillors will today vote on a development application from Firmus Technologies for an AI data centre to be built at the site of the old Guns pulp mill. Members of the community have been rallying outside council chambers this afternoon, voicing their opposition to the project. However, council officers have recommended the proposed 288 megawatt facility be approved, albeit with a number of changes, including a public complaints register and an updated noise assessment and bushfire plan. The Australian music charts are once again fair game. Songs created mostly or entirely by artificial intelligence will be excluded from Australia's official music charts from this Friday. The boys from Peking Duck approve.
11: Write me a hit like Celine Dion.
12: It's just not going to happen, right?
11: I think that's great.
13: Yeah, that's unreal.
9: The underpayment of workers at Coles has led to the supermarket giant suffering a $235 million hit to profits, but Coles still recorded a 13% jump to underlying profits to a whopping $1.26 billion. And if you still haven't done your census form, you'd better hurry up. More than 10 million households have already responded, but the Bureau of Statistics says there are still Aussies that are still yet to complete the five-yearly snapshot. Census General Manager Jenny Telford says they've started chasing up.
14: We will be starting to send additional reminder letters in the post. You may also get a visit from one of our census field officers. We do say that it's really important that you make sure that you're checking the identification card if somebody is knocking on your doors and saying they're from the ABS.
9: On the ABC there.
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9: Turning to your sport now, and Mark McVeigh says he's incredibly humbled to be appointed as the new coach of Essendon. He played his career at the Bombers, originally selected with pick 9 back in 1998, before taking up coaching roles with GWS and the Swans. He says it's good to be back.
15: I know what it means to walk through these doors. I know what it means to wear the jumper. I know what it means to represent a group of supporters that would give anything for their club. Like them, I will give anything for Essendon. That's why I'm here.
9: And Jai Arrow is set to return to the footy field for the first time since his MND diagnosis. The Rabbitohs star has been given approval by the NRL to play the opening rounds of the club's next two games, including this weekend's clash. The one-off rule change will allow Arrow to notch up 100 games for the Rabbitohs. I'm Olivia Hicks. That's the latest now from the newsroom.
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2: LAFM's three-day forecast.
17: Weather for Launceston, 16 and showers today, 4 overnight, mostly sunny and 16 tomorrow, and for Thursday, sunny and 17 degrees. Scottsdale in the northeast, 15 and showers today, 4 overnight, sunny and 15 tomorrow, and sunny and 14 for Thursday. And St Helens in the east coast, 16 and showers today, 6 overnight, mostly sunny and 17 tomorrow, and mostly sunny and 17 for Thursday. 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
8: Turning the workday down and all the good stuff up. 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
17: Good afternoon. Welcome to the show. Shane Bryan with you. Coming up today, it is movie day. So we're going to be chatting with Michelle from Launceston Village Cinemas. Find out what movies are hitting this week. Some very interesting ones, I believe. And also, we're going to continue our giveaways with the Go West and Debbie Gibson concert that is hitting Hobart next Wednesday. And my special guest today is the lovely Debbie Gibson. And she keeps getting better with age, let me tell you. She was so lovely to chat with. So be joining me on the show today as and also giving away some tickets to go along and see them in concert. That's all coming up a little bit later on. Right now, though, let's get underway with Manfred Mann. You're on Afternoons. Thanks to Peter Lee's Real Estate, the smarter agency.

0: 7 SD. You're on Afternoons. Shane Bryan with you, and that was Racy. Some Girls Will, Some Girls Won't from 1979. Now, move over, celebrity chefs, because as of next week, we are going to be looking for Tassie's best home cook. So the spatula is back. And it was, I think it was a couple of years ago we did this. It went so well, really, really well. So what we want you to do is think about your signature dish, the one that deserves a bit of spotlight, and then put your culinary skills to the test, because from Monday, we want you to head over to LAFM and 7SD, upload your most mouth-watering, eye-catching creation, and then our judges are going to select the very best entries. Five finalists will go through to a public vote, and from there, the competition heats up as the final two cooks go head-to-head in-store at Harvey Norman and live on air, creating their signature dish to determine who becomes the spatula. And it's all thanks, of course, to Harvey Norman and Smeg, your cooking appliance specialist. You'll be cooking for some incredible prizes, including a premium Smeg oven, Smeg cooktop, and $3,000 in Smeg small appliances. So the total prize pool is more than $7,600. So sharpen those kitchen knives, preheat the oven, and get ready to prove that you are Launceston and the Northeast's ultimate home cook. The spatula, the entries will actually kick off on Monday at LAFM and 7SD.com.au. Thanks to Harvey Norman, Launceston and Smeg, your cooking appliance specialist.
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8: Bird flu has been detected in Tasmania. The virus affects birds, other animals, and in very rare cases, people. It is safe to eat food like eggs and chicken. And we can all play a role in the response to bird flu. If you

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LAFM 7SD, Shane Bryan with you. You're on Afternoons, thanks to Peter Lee's Real Estate, the Smarter Agency, and the Wallflowers with One Headlight. They're actually making their Australian concert debut. I can't believe that they haven't been to Australia before. They're playing five shows and, of course, led by Jacob Dylan, the son of Bob Dylan. The band's going to be performing their 1996 breakthrough album, Bringing Down the Horse, in full. And then they're going to be following it up with Tom Petty and the Heartbreakers album, Long After Dark. I guess they just want to really, you know, reflect on the influence that Tom Petty had on Bob Dylan and the band. Of course, Jacob toured with Bob many years. So the tour is getting underway in Melbourne on December 4 at Palais Theatre. It'll then go through Thirroul, Sydney, Brisbane and Adelaide. And you can get your tickets. They are on sale. They're kicking off. The pre-sale starts on Wednesday and the general tickets go on sale on Friday. And the place you go to get them is thelovepolice.com.au. So thelovepolice.com.au is where you get your tickets for the Wallflowers. Someone else who is actually touring, I can't believe this was just announced, actually, and that is Mickey DeLenz. Of course, the lead singer of the Monkees. They're celebrating 60 years of the Monkees, and they're going to be touring in May next year. Pretty extensive tour around the place, and the tickets go on sale on August 27. So I'll give you a little bit more information on that a little bit later on in the week. And finally, some news about Kiss.

0: Well, God may have given rock and roll to Kiss, but Kiss can't reunite on stage anymore without approval from Pop House. So this is the company that actually bought the band's music publishing and their makeup and their wider intellectual property as well. They basically sold their soul completely to Pop House. So Gene Simmons was speaking on a Detroit radio station, and he said that Kiss remains involved with Pop House in plans, including an Avatar show, a film now being cast, other projects as well. The band played its advertised final concert in December 2023. And even though Gene Simmons continues to perform separately with the Gene Simmons Band, he said they can't reunite on stage without the approval of Pop House. I guess they sold out to the man. I hope they did it for a pretty pricely sum. I'm sure they did. They're not silly people. That is the music news. LAFM 7SD.
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0: LAFM 7SD, Shane Bryan with you. Coming up next, it's the Two Upset Two, thanks to Peter Lee's Real Estate, the smarter agency, and we are entering the danger zone. And then we're giving it up for KC and the Sunshine Band. That's coming up next, right here on LAFM 7SD. 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
4: 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This is your news now.
2: Good afternoon. I'm Olivia Hicks with the latest. Labor wants the government to explain where the money will come from to pay the RACT to deliver TasInsure. The government has signed an agreement with the RACT for it to deliver insurance advisory services and will pay it a retainer. Labor's Luke Edmonds says the government needs to say whether those costs will be covered by a previously announced budget allocation of $4.2 million.
9: Tasmanians were promised that this wouldn't cost them a cent. It's already over $4 million what it's going to cost Tasmanians. No Tasmanian is saving $250 on their power bill.
2: Disgraced talent manager Ralph Carr will spend at least 4 years behind bars, sentenced to a maximum 6 years for rape. The 66-year-old was found guilty last month following a three-year court battle during which his identity had been suppressed to protect his mental health. Carr, who has represented a number of big sporting and entertainment identities, including Dustin Martin and Vanessa Amorosi, sobbed in court as his sentence was handed down, his lawyer suggesting they will appeal. We could see an increase in bird flu detections across the state's north coast this week, according to the Department of Natural Resources and Environment. The official tally is currently sitting at 19. However, incident controller Wes Ford says a growing number of reports of dead birds along the coastline in recent days will likely see that figure rise.
10: We just have an orderly process of undertaking surveillance, which we're really dependent on community input. We follow up on community notifications and we take the samples. And this is just going to increase.
2: Students right across the state now have more options to learn outside the classroom following the completion of a new outdoor learning program. The state government committed $10 million to the project, which has seen 149 outdoor learning projects delivered across 147 sites around the state. From shade structures and outdoor seating through to upgraded sports courts and nature-based play areas, Minister for Education Joe Pummett says the modern spaces will benefit learners for generations to come. And a pub in Victoria's Gippsland region has defended a group of Richmond AFL players after footage emerged of them shirtless and whipping each other in the venue's beer garden. It comes as the players celebrated Mad Monday after finishing their season on Saturday, the Garfield Hotel releasing a statement describing the players as extremely respectful, saying the matter had been blown out of proportion.
1: Spend $30 or more on any fragrance order from chemistwarehouse.com.au to qualify for free fast delivery.
2: Turning to your sport now, and new Essendon coach Mark McVay admits he's got a big challenge ahead of him as he works to get the Wooden Spoon side back into form. The Swans assistant's been confirmed as the new Bombers mentor after Brad Scott was punted earlier this year. McVay says he's keen to get to work.
3: There is genuine talent on our list, I believe that. Particularly among our emerging group, there is so much more potential there as well. But potential alone and talent won't take us to where we want to go. Our job as a football program is to create an environment where our people can thrive.
2: And West Coast will challenge Harley Reid's two-match suspension at the AFL Tribunal. He was banned for laying a heavy tackle on Hawks co-captain Jai Newcombe on Sunday night. I'm Olivia Hicks. That's the latest now from the newsroom.
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0: With Launceston 16 and showers today, 4 overnight, mostly sunny and 16 tomorrow, and for Thursday, sunny and 17 degrees. Scottsdale in the northeast, 15 and showers today, 4 overnight, sunny and 15 tomorrow, and sunny and 14 for Thursday. And St Helens in the east coast, 16 and showers today, 6 overnight, mostly sunny and 17 tomorrow, and mostly sunny and 17 for Thursday. 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
11: Check, check 1, 2. We know you love variety, and we also know that two is better than one. So we've dug deep in the music library and found two from your favourite artists, including some you haven't heard in ages. This is the Two Ups at Two. Proudly brought to you by Peter Lee's Real Estate, the smarter agency.

LAFM, 7SD, Shane Bryan with you for the two ups to two. Thanks to Peter Lee's Real Estate, the smarter agency, and KC and the Sunshine Band there. Give it up, and that's the way I like it. Now, here's a guy that actually knows a thing or two about resilience.

0: even play the piano. Casey was not ready to give up. By the end of that year, the same year, he was back in the recording studio recording new music. And talk about a fitting comeback. One of the songs, of course, from that period was Give It Up, a track that initially struggled in the US but went on to become a massive international hit, reached number one in the UK, helped introduce Casey to a whole new generation of fans after everything that he'd been through. It was proof that setbacks don't really have to be the final chapter, right? Sometimes they can be the start of a brand new comeback story, and it certainly was for KC and the Sunshine Band. Now, if you have something to celebrate like KC did, then we want to make it even bigger. 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
1: Doubling the music from your favourite artists. This is the Two Ups at Two. 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

0: LFM 7SD, Shane Bryan with you, and ELO there, Evil Woman, and Don't Bring Me Down. You're on the Two Opposite Two, thanks to Peter Lee's Real Estate, the smarter agency, and AI is changing just about everything, including music, but ARIA has decided that there still needs to be a human behind the hits, so new rules have been announced this morning that mean that fully AI-generated songs won't be eligible for the ARIA charts or the ARIA awards. Although the tracks that use AI as a creative tool can still qualify if they're considered substantially human-made. ARIA says it is all about protecting the artists while keeping pace with technology. It's a fascinating topic and one that is only going to get bigger. Richie Wilkins spoke about the changes on the Today Show this morning. Take a listen.
1: There'll be a few grey areas, I'm sure, but it's good that they're taking this seriously. Their updated charts code of practice to exclude music that's used generative AI unless it's substantially human-made and raises no stream or chart manipulation concerns. This all comes after Queensland DJ and producer Josh Farwas' cover of Madonna's Like a Prayer became the most played song in Australia and reached number four. He later revealed that he had used some AI stuff on it. So, it'll be interesting to see how this plays out.
2: We should be pushing these people to be like, he later revealed. We know it's AI when we hear it.
1: That's
2: and there
1: fine.
2: Should be some regulations against it. So it's not like taking away from Australian artists in a very small, very fragile artistic culture here.
1: That's right.
0: Couldn't have said it better myself. Now, coming up next, some more Two Upset Two, and yes, it's all real music. 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
3: There is nothing wrong with your hearing. We're deliberately playing two songs from the same artist. This is the Two Ups at Two, proudly brought to you by Peter Lee's Real Estate, the smarter agency.

0: LAFM 7SD wrapping up the two ups at two. Coming up next on Afternoons, thanks to Peter Lee's Real Estate, the smarter agency, pop princess of the 80s joins us, Debbie Gibson. We're going to have a chat about her upcoming tour, and we're going to give some tickets away to go along and see Debbie Gibson and Go West in concert. Plus, it is movie day, so we're going to chat with Michelle from Launceston Village Cinemas. 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
14: Good afternoon, I'm Olivia Hicks with the latest. The Tasmanian Parole Board has removed a parole condition that stopped convicted murderer Susan Neill-Fraser from speaking to the media about her case. The decision came today after a legal challenge by the centre. 72-year-old Neill-Fraser served 13 years in prison for the 2009 murder of her partner Bob Chappell aboard their yacht off Sandy Bay in Hobart. She was released on parole in 2022 and has always maintained her innocence. Tasmania's bird flu incident controller says it's a dangerous time for the spread of the disease. Wes Ford explaining that mating season can escalate the rates of infection.
15: We are birds that might be a little bit more separate and social out in the wild. We need to come together to breed, and as a result of that, the transmission between birds within nesting colonies will increase.
14: Our state has recorded 19 positive detections so far, most of which have been on King Island. It's been revealed the Reserve Bank considered raising rates at its most recent meeting. Minutes released and cited by Nine newspapers show the bank considered a preemptive strike to ward off inflation, driven by the Middle East conflict and the AI boom. Board members also cited sluggish productivity, business cost pressures, and a more resilient domestic economy. The opposition leader has refused to say what the coalition's migration target is for next year. Angus Taylor telling Seven their target will largely be based on housing supply and will most likely be lower than Labor's.
8: What I can say is it'll be substantially below the numbers we have seen in recent years. Getting up to 550,000 in a year was just too high. The country couldn't cope with it.
14: And police and emergency services remain at the scene of a medical incident on Baker's Lane at North Down near Port Sorell in the state's north. The road is currently closed to traffic and motorists are advised to avoid the area.
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14: Turning to your sport now, and he very publicly missed out on the top job, but James Hurd is being offered to join the new Essendon head coach as his assistant. Mark McVay signed a three-year deal to lead the Bombers out of their horror slump, the job former Essendon coach Hurd had openly campaigned for. But President Andrew Welch says the door's not closed on Hurd for a return in some form.
9: I'd love to see James as part of the club going forward. He's such a fantastic football person. I feel there's significant value that James can bring, not just tokenistic, but real value that James can bring to our club.
14: And West Coast is set to challenge the two-game ban handed to superstar Harley Reid that would delay the start of his 2027 campaign. He was handed the suspension for a dangerous tackle on Hawthorn's Jai Newcomb, in which he was slung around and his head hit the turf. I'm Olivia Hicks. That's the latest from the newsroom.
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0: With Launceston 16 and showers today, 4 overnight, mostly sunny and 16 tomorrow, and for Thursday, sunny and 17 degrees. Scottsdale in the northeast, 15 and showers today, 4 overnight, sunny and 15 tomorrow, and sunny and 14 for Thursday. And St Helens in the east coast, 16 and showers today, 6 overnight, mostly sunny and 17 tomorrow, and mostly sunny and 17 for Thursday. 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
13: Turning the workday down and all the good stuff up. 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
0: Good afternoon, welcome to the show. Shane Bryan with you. Coming up this afternoon, pop icon of the 80s, Debbie Gibson, joins us to have a chat about her upcoming tour. We've got some tickets to give away as well for the big concert of Debbie Gibson and Go West in Hobart. And it's movie day, so we're going to chat movies with Michelle from Launceston Village Cinemas. Right now, though, let's get underway. This is another classic 80s song. This is Jay Giles Band, Centrefold. You're on LAFM 7SD. Afternoons, thanks to Peter Lee's Real Estate, the smarter agency. Come on.

0: LAFM 7ST, you're on Afternoons. Thanks to Peter Lee's Real Estate, the smarter agency. 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
1: 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Let's take a look at what made today in music legendary.
0: And kicking it off with a birthday, happy birthday to Billy Ray Cyrus, born on this day in 1961.
2: Don't tell my heart, my achy, breaking heart. I just don't think he'd understand.
0: His 1992 debut album, Some Gave It All, and the smash hit Achy Breaky Heart sparked a worldwide line dancing craze, made him one of the biggest crossover stars. The song was especially huge in Australia. Also celebrating a birthday on this day from 1949, Gene Simmons from Kiss. The Israeli-born bass player and singer became one of rock's most recognisable figures thanks to Kiss's spectacular live shows featuring fire-breathing, blood-spitting, pyrotechnics and larger-than-life characters. And now they're going to be avatars. Also released on this day in 1975, Bruce Springsteen, Born to Run.

His third album, Born to Run, changed everything for the Boss, featuring Thunder Road, Backstreets, Jungle Land, and of course, Born to Run. It became Springsteen's commercial breakthrough. And passing away on this day in 1999 was Robert Fischer. Robert Fischer passed away from a battle with cancer. He found success, of course, as one half of Climie Fisher, scoring a major hit with Love Changes Everything in 1988. And finally, celebrating a birthday today from 1954, happy birthday to Elvis Costello, one of the most acclaimed songwriters to emerge from the new wave era. He built an extraordinary catalogue with songs like Allison, Oliver's Army, Every Day I Write the Book, and this one. This is Veronica by Elvis Costello, and that is Daily Rockstars.

0: LAFM 7SD, Shane Bryan with you. Earlier this month, I had the pleasure of catching up with Debbie Gibson ahead of her Australian tour. They're heading to Australia next week. In fact, they're here now, heading to Hobart next week, Wednesday night. And if you want to grab your tickets, you can get them from Ticketmaster or you can head over to Destroy All Lines. Let's take a listen to my chat with Debbie Gibson. Debbie Gibson burst on the scene as a teenager with Only In Your Dreams, beginning an extraordinary run of hits that included Shake Your Love, Out of the Blue, Electric Youth, Foolish Beat, and, of course, the song that was huge in Australia, Lost In Your Eyes. At just 17, Foolish Beat made Debbie the youngest female artist to write, produce and perform a Billboard Hot 100 number one single, a record that she still holds today. She was recognised as ASCAP, as the Songwriter of the Year alongside Bruce Springsteen in 1989, incredible achievement. And now Debbie is returning to Australia for the first time since 1989, joining Go West on a national tour. Debbie, welcome to the show.
1: Thank you so much. When I hear you say returning to Australia for the first time since 1989, it's just unbelievable that I have not been back in so long, but unbelievable that I am getting there now. Like, I'm so excited.
0: That is incredible. It's, you know, nearly 40 years. Sorry, should I say that? Oh, my God.
1: No, that's okay. That's all right.
0: Crazy. What does it mean to you finally coming back?
1: I mean, I have such vivid and fond memories of my first time in Australia doing my shows. Like, I just remember the energy from the audience beyond anything about that trip. I mean, yes, I remember seeing the opera house and shopping in boutiques and holding koalas and doing all of that.
0: Yeah.
1: But it was really, for me, the fans were like off the charts, the energy. Yeah. So I just want to be in that land again, you know, of that energy. And my fans over there have waited so long. So many of my diehard Deb heads and Diamond Deb heads, as they're called, have made the trek over to see me many times. And many of my U.S. fans are going to, and from around the world, the U.K., et cetera, are going to converge on Australia too.
0: Yeah.
1: Because they know that it's a big celebration.
0: Isn't it incredible to you know, you've got these diehard fans from the 80s and, you know, you see, I love you said Deb heads. I think New Kids on the Block, they're called Blockheads.
1: Blockheads, yes.
0: Yeah,
1: self-proclaimed, like my diehards coined that phrase, you know, that name themselves years ago. And it's so clever and so cute.
0: Yeah.
1: And then the Diamonds became like the next level, like exclusive. I call it my fam club because it really is like a family.
0: Yeah.
1: You know, and but just so many diehards that have stuck with me for so long on this journey.

0: really embraced your music, and especially Lost in Your Eyes, you know, with the Electric Youth album. Were you aware at the time, like, just how deeply your music was connecting to the Aussie audiences?
1: I mean, I definitely felt it when I went over. I mean, I did feel it from, you know, like, I used to get good old-fashioned fan letters.
0: Yeah, right.
1: And so, you know, I knew that I had a lot of Aussie fans. But when I was actually, like I said, when I performed the songs, I could feel the connection. I mean, it really was a powerful, like the energy. Like I opened that show behind a scrim, like doing Who Loves You Baby, and I remember, like, through that screen, literally feeling that energy from the crowd, and it made me, like, feel dizzy. And so, you know, and I remember everyone with, like, lighters and, you know, candles and my late mom always cited that there was one particular Australian show it was in a theater, because I just remember the balcony, and she always referenced that show and that audience and that feeling during Lost in Your Eyes, which, by the way, I had not thought of till you just brought it up.
0: No, yeah, and it really did, you know, it was on the charts for so long, you know, in Australia. It was just incredible. Mm-hmm. I think it was up there with, dare I say, Glenn Medeiros, maybe. I think
1: you were battling it.
0: Oh, yes.
1: I love that song. Well, get ready to sing then, great people of Australia, because I might have to just listen to you guys do Austin
2: Rock. If you would like a double pass to go along and see Debbie Gibson and Go West in concert in Hobart on Wednesday night, give me a call right now, 633-10-893. I've got a double pass to give away. This is Debbie Gibson, Lost in Your Eyes. You're on LAFM 7SD.

0: It is time to give away some tickets to head along to see Debbie Gibson and Go West in concert. Hi, who have we got?
1: Scott.
0: G'day, Scott. How are you?
1: Yeah, good, mate. How are you?
0: I'm good. I'm good. Now, were you a Debbie Gibson fan or a Go West fan?
1: Probably a Go West, I was, yep.
0: Yeah, me too. I definitely loved a Go West. Debbie Gibson, probably I liked it because the girl that I was going out with at the time probably liked it, I'd say.
1: Right, very good.
0: Now, of course, the ticket is for Hobart next week on Wednesday night. You've got a double pass to go along. Congratulations.
1: Excellent, thank you.
0: And, of course, if you'd like to head along and you want to grab some tickets, you can head over to Ticketmaster or you can go to destroyalllines.com.au. We'll have some more tickets to give away tomorrow on the show. This is LAFM 7SD. Is someone getting
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0: LAFM 7SD, Shane Bryan with you, and it's time to talk movies with Michelle from Launceston Village Cinemas. How are you?
1: Yes, great, Shane. How are you?
0: I'm fantastic, fantastic. Are you? Have you recovered from the craziness of the last few weeks?
1: Yes, we're just starting to cool down a little bit now. It does tend to get quiet this time of year every year, which is a great time for us to catch our breath and get ready for the school holidays that are only a hop, skip and a jump away now. But we've still
0: already
1: got some great film showing.
0: Already school holidays. Goodness me.
1: I know, right?
0: Speaking of school holidays, you got a little sneak peek of a movie that's coming, I imagine, in time for school holidays, and that's Paw Patrol, the dino movie?
1: Yes, that's right. So sneak sessions this weekend for Paw Patrol. They are the much-loved pups who all work together, to try and solve mysteries and all sorts of things. But this time, they've found themselves on a mysterious dinosaur island, and one of the crew accidentally triggers a volcano, and they have to fight together to save the island and all their dinosaur friends. So it's going to be super cute.
0: Oh, lovely.
1: And, great for little ones and really good for first-time visits to the cinema.
0: Oh, fantastic. And perfect timing because tomorrow is actually International Dog Day.
1: Oh, how great. We've got two dog movies this week then.
0: Well, the next one, it's a different type of a dog movie and we've got a little trailer of it. It's called The Dog Stars.
2: Before the world ended, I was kissing my wife, playing with my dog.
3: Jasper!
2: The world it was doesn't exist. Here it's just us trying to hold on to what was. But out there, it's kill or be killed. The only thing left to fear survivors. There is a place
4: that still remains. Go.
0: Now, I should say the survivors aren't really survivors. They're more like crazy zombies, right?
1: I think that the human race was wiped out by a virus.
0: Right.
1: I'm not sure if they're zombies, but they're not very nice people.
0: They're not very well.
1: No.
0: They show up as, when they're looking through the night vision glasses, they show up as bright green. That's not a good sign.
1: Oh, I haven't seen that bit. That's a surprise.
0: Now, it features Jacob Elordi, so that's probably a good reason to go, right?
1: Well, he has had such success in Hollywood. Of course, Australian-born. And Wuthering Heights was his last big film, so he is quite the star in Hollywood at the moment. And there is supporting actors with Josh Brolin, Margaret Qualley, and of course another Australian, Guy Pearce, is making a comeback.
0: Oh, fantastic. About time he came back to the movies.
1: Definitely.
0: Yes, yes. We'll definitely embrace Guy Pearce again. I'm sure he's playing an evil role of some sort.
1: He does tend to do a bad guy good, doesn't he?
0: He does. Really good, really good, really good. And now there is also a screening on Friday night if you love The Fast and the Furious, and they are getting quite a few versions of Fast and the Furious now. I believe it's the 11th and they're making at the moment, and they're saying it's going to be the last one.
1: Oh, my goodness. It's never going to be the last one. Well, if they're popular, they're going to keep making them.
0: Well, they will. No, it's going to be the last movie, but there is going to be a spin-off television series, of course.
1: Oh, my goodness.
0: Well, anyway, this is the first and the original 25 years ago.
1: That's right. So it's the original movie from 25 years ago. It's the anniversary of this film. The Fast and the Furious, of course, really launched Paul Walker and Vin Diesel into fame. They had such success with this movie.
0: Yep.
1: So we have to play it on our big screen. It's in Cinema One and it's in 4K. So it's a really great screening. It's on Friday night at 6:30.
0: I am going to predict that it's going to sell out.
1: We have already pre-sold a bunch of seats, so I think it's going to be a really fun session.
0: Oh, fantastic. Now, finally, for the fans of Oasis, I should mention this. You are getting Oasis. Don't Look Back in Anger.
1: We are. So coming up, I think it's from September 10th.
0: Yep.
1: It is the reunion tour that they had on the big screen.
0: Yep, and it's the documentary that... basically tracks the whole reunion tour where they said they were never going to get back together and suddenly they're back together, and we'll see if they actually talk to one another in the documentary. So
1: That'd be interesting.
0: Hopefully there's a bit of a biff as well. That'd be nice. We can only hope. Awesome. Michelle, thanks for joining us on the show.
1: My pleasure, Shane. Have a great afternoon, everyone.
0: You too. Go and see a movie this week at Launceston Village Cinemas. You're on LAFM 7SD.
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16: Over in Kings Meadows, the Midland Highway is slowing southbound on approach to the Kings Meadows Link merge, and nearby on Hobart Road, it's moving busy both ways at Risley Street. Otherwise, checking on the West Tamar Highway now, there's patchy delays both ways for those travelling through Riverside. Census night was Tuesday, the 11th of August. There's still time to complete. 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I'm Mia. More traffic soon on LAFM.
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0: Well, that is it for me. I am out of here. I'll be back again tonight for the 80s at 8. And tonight, it's Chart Tuesday. We go back to August 1982.
1: Welcome to the House of Fun. Now I've come of age. Welcome to the House of Fun.
0: Was Madness the number one song with House of Fun in August 1982? Or was it Adam and the Ants? We'll take a look at the Aussie charts, the US charts and the UK charts. Plus, we'll find out who was touring Australia in August 1982 on Chart Tuesday. The 80s at 8 tonight at 8 o'clock. I'll catch you then. Thanks for keeping me company.
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5: 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Nailed it, bro.
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7: Good afternoon, I'm Olivia Hicks with the latest. Georgetown Council has this afternoon voted to approve an AI data centre in the state's north. Firmus has been given the green light for its 288 megawatt AI data centre in the Bell Bay Advanced Manufacturing Zone. Six councillors voted in favour and one against. Earlier today, about 80 community members joined a protest calling on the council to reject the proposal. The state government says funding for the RACT to deliver TasInsure will come from a previously allocated $4.2 million funding pool. The government is breaking its major election promise by not offering insurance policies that would save households hundreds of dollars a year. Instead, the RACT will deliver insurance advisory services and be paid a retainer. Government Minister Joe Palmer is claiming the new model will lower prices.
14: That we are still just so super excited about the benefits of TasInsure to our community. We made a commitment to the people of Tasmania that they would see cheaper insurance, and we are really excited that we will be delivering on that.
7: Musicians are throwing their support behind AI being banned from the music charts. From this Friday, music made with artificial intelligence won't be included in Australia's ARIA charts, following outrage after a song made it in the top 10 earlier this year. The boys from Peking Duck are happy. Ruben believes AI has its place in day-to-day life, but not in music.
18: I get the feeling it's not bad for sharpening the tools. Like, if you want the email to sound maybe more professional, yep, that's okay. I think it's when you say, oh, make my song more creative, or that's when it's going to make it feel like it's, the song's gone down the toilet. Yeah.
7: Police and emergency services are at the scene of a serious two-vehicle crash on the Huon Highway at Lower Longley in southern Tasmania. One person has reportedly sustained serious injuries and is being treated at the scene. The Huon Highway is currently blocked and motorists are asked to avoid the area. And the Tigers have released a statement saying the club's aware of a video going around of the players' Mad Monday celebrations. Richmond says it's spoken to the players, who are embarrassed over their behaviour. The club says the players were adamant they were not referencing or making light of recent matters involving the Swans.
6: For the largest range of computers, student, professional or gamer, laptops from just $448. 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
7: Turning to your sport now, and Mark McVeigh says he's incredibly humbled to be appointed as the new coach of Essendon. He played his career at the Bombers, originally selected with pick 9 back in 1998, before taking up coaching roles with GWS and the Swans. He says it's good to be back.
19: I know what it means to walk through these doors. I know what it means to wear the jumper. I know what it means to represent a group of supporters that would give anything for their club. Like them, I will give anything for Essendon. That's why I'm here.
7: And Jai Arrow is set to return to the footy field for the first time since his MND diagnosis. The Rabbitohs star has been given approval by the NRL to play the opening seconds of the club's next two games, including this weekend's clash. The one-off rule change will allow Arrow to notch up 100 games for the Rabbitohs. I'm Olivia Hicks. That's the latest from the newsroom.
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21: There's traffic slowing both ways on Wellington Street in South Launceston on approach to both Howick Street and Pipeworks Road. Otherwise, looking to Goderick Street in Invermay, there's some southbound delays with traffic flowing from Forster Street and delays continuing right down onto Lower Charles Street. 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I'm Mia, more traffic soon on LAFM.
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0: Weather for Launceston, we saw a top of 16 today, heading to 4 overnight, mostly sunny and 16 tomorrow, and Thursday sunny and 17 degrees. Scottsdale in the northeast, it was a top of 15 today, heading to 4 overnight, sunny and 15 tomorrow, sunny and 14 for Thursday, and St Helens in the east coast, it was a top of 16 today, heading to 6 overnight, mostly sunny and 17 tomorrow, mostly sunny and 17 for Thursday. 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
27: Bad Amanda. Bad Amanda.
26: All right.
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5: What a creep. I've heard them describe him as a drunken idiot.
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24: Yeah, okay.
25: Out of the way, Dobie.
26: Jonesy and Amanda, those are names that you would never forget.
27: It's showtime!
0: Top of the afternoon to you, Amanda, my loose jumpered friend. I see what's happening here. Can you feel of spring in the air? And you're wearing the last of the season's jumpers.
3: You know, I'm one of the few people that feels sad when winter goes. Yep. I don't think we've had a cold enough winter.
0: No, but tell that to the people at the snow, at the snowfield.
3: Tell that to
0: ski
3: the
0: and rocks.
3: Tell that to the climate change scientists. I'm with them. The thing, I can't understand you.
0: No, but there's nothing I can do about it right now.
3: I'm not asking you to, Brendan.
0: But, you know, I'm a
3: wow. If I was to say the economy is in ruin, you know, say what can I do?
0: But I'm an action guy. I'm an action guy.
3: But see, this is the problem. These big issues like climate change, world hunger, the world economy, the inequality of life, all of that. Yep. There's such big issues that we all turn away.
0: Yeah, because it's a lot. It's a lot to deal with.
3: It is a lot to deal with. Doesn't mean you roll your eyes and go, it's not real. Tell me it's real.
0: I know it's real.
3: Okay, good.
0: But what can I do about it?
3: I'm not asking you right to do now. Anything about it.
0: Like, I'd just like to.
3: Do your recycling, Brendan. Put your little cardboard boxes out.
0: I am the king of recycling. I love recycling.
3: We do our bit in our own communities, and we also
0: do
3: what we can in our belief systems of supporting the scientists.
0: I know.
3: Okay?
0: And
3: the policymakers, okay?
0: Oh, no.
3: I only sound like I'm ranting because you poo-poo.
0: I don't poo-poo.
3: You say, you do. You say, why don't you go back to the ABC?
0: this is a giant lefty,
3: leso kind of librarian belief system.
0: I say, keep it the ABC. I say, go back there. And I don't think you're a big lefty leso. You know, I'll just say, there'll be snow next year, kids. It'll happen. It'll happen. And, you know, right now we can only deal with what we can deal with.
3: We only can deal with one thing at a time. And what's that, Brendan? How many of your gas-guzzling bikes are out on the road at any one time and your big boats and your big whatevers?
0: What? How did this start? I commented about your jumper. Jam Y Rye.
28: Don't bring me into this.
3: He's got one on too. He's lamenting
0: that's
3: the last of the winter.
0: You guys are wearing way too much jumper. I'm telling you right now, spring has sprung. We have an action-packed show today.
3: We've got Tina Arena.
0: I know.
3: If you want someone who's going to rant, let's get on Tina.
0: Tina and I have a history.
3: A good one, I hope.
0: A good history. We met together. We met each other when we were on Dancing with the Stars a long time ago, and we started with a pretty much full-on argument, which scared the Stenmark twins, but then we became...
3: This is a sentence you don't hear a lot.
0: We became firm friends, and she's such a lovely lady, but she's got a new movie coming out on Thursday, so I'm looking forward to catching up with her.
3: It's a doco, Tina Arena, Unravel Me. It's extraordinary.
0: Yep, we once slept together. Tina and I.
3: Did you?
0: Well, I was doing the breakfast radio hours and I like to have a sleep in the afternoon. And as you know from Dancing with the Stars, there's a lot of hurry up and get there and then nothing happens. So they pick you up from the studio. We've got to go. We've got to go. We've got to go. And then you get there and then nothing would happen, which would drive me crazy.
3: The Stenmark twins would be out tap dancing and you had to wait.
0: They'd be working on their sixth and seventh ab and then... So I'd just be tired, and I remember one day, I just need to sleep. And someone said, well, Tina's got a little room she goes and sleeps in. And Tina said to me, just come and sleep on the floor in my room. So we'd just sleep together, and it was great. And no one would bother Tina, because they knew.
3: They knew.
0: That was like stirring up a lefty leso. Anyway, Tina joining us. Also, our JQ. Backseat Bandits, more clues, and our Fast Five. We can't do anything until we do that. It's Jonesy and Amanda driving you home.
20: Jonesy and Amanda
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6: LAFM.

0: Hello there, it's Jonesy and Amanda, driving you home, and it's time.
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3: Jonesy and Amanda's
4: Fast Five.
0: For the Fast Five, five questions, can you go all the way and answer all five questions correctly? If you do that, Amanda will say,
5: you are going to win a $250 Best Restaurants gift card.
0: Damien is in Berwick.
5: Hello, Damien.
6: Good afternoon, guys. How are we?
0: Well,
5: not too bad. We started off with a feisty start to the show. I think knowing that Tina Arena is going to be joining us, she speaks truth to power, as they say.
0: All I mentioned was your jumper.
5: And I said something about climate change. You rolled your eyes and the rest is history.
0: Damien.
5: Question number one. A silverback is used to describe an adult male what?
6: Gorilla.
5: No.
0: Let's play Riff Raff.
5: Any old Riff Raff backstage.
7: Oh, Riff Raff everywhere.
8: Got you, I understand. Got to keep out the Riff Raff.
5: What song, Damien, has this riff?
0: That is a banger.
6: Oh,
0: Damo?
6: Tip of my tongue. Nah.
0: Nah, that's teaser. See what I did there?
5: I did.
0: Thanks, Damien. Tony's in Dulwich Hill.
5: Hello, Tony. How are you?
9: I'm well. How are you?
5: Not too bad. Let's see if you know this riff.
0: And it's got a bitchin' bass line. If I can say bitchin' at the start.
5: Maybe if you don't talk over it, it might help Tony a little. Tony, do you know what riff that is? What song it is?
9: Yeah.
0: This
9: can't be wrong.
0: Yeah.
5: That's right. Spin
0: Doctor. Are they coming over to Australia? Is this? I saw some Telegraph poll posters.
5: Don't know. Ryan?
10: I'll look into it.
0: Well,
5: you Google that while we ask Tony here question number three.
0: Don't make it your life's work, mate.
5: Question three, Tony. What city has the most pubs anywhere in the world? Brenda, you're looking at me. Tony, have a guess.
0: Tony, you're breaking up.
9: I'm going to guess London.
5: Wow. It is. You're right.
0: We didn't have to do the multiple choice.
5: No, I would have thought Ireland, it's London.
0: Dublin. Well, Dublin's considerably smaller than London. The most visited...
5: Ryan, have you got any information?
0: Yeah, on the Spin Doctors?
10: Yeah, they were going to come to Australia, but they cancelled their tour.
0: Oh, why is that? Oh.
10: I'm still looking into it. I don't know why.
5: And no one had the products you need to get signs off the posters.
0: They got Little Miss Can't Be Wrong, and they got Two Princes, and there was another one that was good.
5: But now the posters are stuck on the poles.
0: Yeah, yeah. Because those guys, have you ever seen the dudes putting up the pole posters?
5: Mm-hmm.
10: It was for unexpected logistical shifts and circumstances.
0: Okay.
5: Old things, circumstances. Blue
0: Not
5: dot
0: selling
5: fever.
0: Enough.
5: Blue dot fever.
0: It was blue dot fever. Tony, question number four. The most visited social media site in the world between 2005 and 2008 was called what? Well, there
5: Ooh,
0: we
5: you're
0: have
5: harsh, Ryan.
0: Question
5: well, that's
0: four.
5: Question number four. The most visited social media site in the world between 2005 and 2008 was called what?
0: It was such a big deal. It's Jonesy and Amanda driving you home.
3: 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You're snacking in traffic. Jonesy and Amanda approve.
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4: Fast Five.
0: Fast Five, interspersed with a bit of commentary about things, issues in the world.
5: Things. We're up to question number four. It's going to Daniel in Epping. Hello, Daniel.
6: G'day, guys. How are you? Daniel.
5: Very well. Here's the question. The most visited social media site in the world between 2005 and 2008 was called what?
6: MySpace.
5: Is that a precursor to Facebook?
0: Yeah. We have the Jones and Amanda MySpace page.
5: And what was on it?
0: You and I, obviously. It was in 2005.
5: When we built the pyramids.
0: When we first started our radio show.
5: Really?
0: I wonder if it's still there. We should look it up. This is question five for you, Daniel. Sir Arthur Conan Doyle, the famous author who created Sherlock Holmes, famously believed which mythical creature was real? Peter is in Phillip Island.
5: Hi, Pete. I'm going to give you a hand here, Pete, because in 19...
0: Well, why doesn't Daniel get a hand?
5: Well, because if, you know, we can keep going till 6 o'clock to see if someone knows the answer here.
0: Sure.
5: Do you know the answer, Pete, or can I help you?
6: I could have a stab.
5: Have a stab?
6: This is, you just dropped out. This is the question of Sir Conan the Barbarian.
5: Arthur Conan Doyle. So the famous author who created Sherlock Holmes. Yeah. He famously believed which mythical creature was real.
6: Is it fairies?
5: Yes, it is fairies.
0: He and Peter, well done with you. Oh, you just dropped out there for a minute.
5: This is because I remember seeing a documentary on this. Mm. In 1917, there were two young cousins in England, and they cut out pictures that out of cardboard, fairies, and put them around the garden and filmed them. And weirdly, many, many people, including Sir Arthur Conan Doyle, believed that they were real.
0: It was the first AI slop.
5: Yeah.
0: It wasn't even slop.
5: It was just AI and everyone fell for it.
0: And also in one of his novels about Sherlock Holmes, he had Sherlock Holmes believe that the sun revolved around the earth, not the earth revolved around the sun.
5: Mm-hmm.
0: And as a bit of a thing about his own ignorance to fairies.
5: Oh, there you go.
0: Didn't think you would get some learning here today, did you?
5: No, I'm confused.
0: Peter, congratulations. You won the Jam Pack, a $250 Best Restaurants gift card coming your way.
6: Oh, that's awesome. Thanks,
0: that is
6: guys.
0: So good.
5: You are so heaps wicked. Welcome, Pete.
0: If you ever wanted to be a part of the Fast Five, it's that easy. JonesyAmanda.com.au.
5: Lots of things coming up. We're going to be joined by Tina Arena, and of course it is Tuesday. You know what that means?
0: Tin Hat Tuesday.
5: Get your tin hats ready.
0: It's Jonesy and Amanda driving you home.
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21: There's some southbound congestion on Goderick Street in Invermay, with traffic slowing from Forster Street and delays continuing on to Lower Charles Street. Otherwise, looking to Newstead now, there's some southbound delays on Elphin Road, passing Hobblers Bridge Road, and in Kings Meadows, Hobart Road is moving busy both ways at Risley Street. Census night was Tuesday, the 11th of August. There's still time to complete. In the census, every answer matters. Authorised by the Australian Bureau of Statistics, Canberra. I'm Mia. More traffic soon on LAFM.
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0: Hello there, it's Jonesy and Amanda driving you home.
1: I don't want to be the harbinger of anything, but outside our studio window, the birds are going crazy. Do you think this is a sign of the apocalypse?
0: Could be, or just the change of seasons.
1: All right, well, we'll put it down to that then. Okay. I'm always intrigued by people who have very specific fields of specialist interest. After all my years at Beyond 2000, I think I know a little bit about a lot of things, but I haven't deep dived on a single thing.
0: That's why you're in commercial radio.
1: Maybe.
0: Same as me.
1: Yeah. Do you have any specialists kind of knowledge?
0: Oh, musical information?
1: Yeah.
0: Well, tell me, do you want me to, are you asking me anything you want
1: to know? No. That's, everyone what expects about, you to know musical stuff.
0: What about, motorcycles? Harley Davidson motorcycles.
1: No,
0: I know
1: that's
0: them.
1: Boring, that's boring.
0: What about you? Do you have any?
1: No.
0: Like
1: I don't.
0: Barry Manilow, I look at you and you.
1: You would think so, wouldn't you? I was once on a cruise with my friend Melanie. We're both the biggest Barry Manilow fans. And we were on a cruise. There was a Barry Manilow impersonator. We didn't care. We were there.
0: Yeah.
1: And there was a quiz night. And we thought, how hard can this be? There's another woman, an American, who put her hand up and answered all the questions before we had a chance. We were humrumphing.
0: And
1: what,
0: there was
1: what would you, so, oh, come on, we were pulling giant faces, steam was coming out of our ears.
0: Painting the picture, Barry Manilow impersonator, you and Melanie, and the American, and that was all. Was
1: pretty much, it was a very attractive tableau, as you can imagine.
0: Did she have some sort of pink hair?
1: No, she had the classic American tourist. I don't want to be rude about this, but there's a certain genre of American tourist who looks like they're wearing... They wear the jeans and the runners and a T-shirt, the vanity free, that really short cropped hair, not a skerrick of makeup and vanity free. She was the woman. And then there was Melanie and I who looked like a picture of decorum, as you can imagine.
0: Of course, I'd imagine.
1: The reason I'm asking about this is that I've been reading about this man here who rates benches. He travels the world and rates benches. He's got 18,000 followers on his socials about people who look at him as he rates benches around the world. So... This is his marking system. They need to have armrests and a backrest. There needs to be a curvature of the seat. And he likes a bench made out of wood. He gives a mark for the base. It has to be concrete or paved so you don't get muddy feet. Three marks for the view and the location. And you get an extra mark if it's got wow factor.
0: Great.
1: And then in light of that, I came across this other woman. She's only a young woman who has a really quirky and specific field of interest. She was on... Mastermind. I'll let her explain it all.
2: Your name?
3: Emily Medhurst.
2: Your occupation?
3: Policy researcher.
2: And your specialist subject?
3: Transport for London maquette.
2: The history of the carpet-like fabric used to cover the seats of the capital's public transport vehicles. In 2 minutes. Here we go. Which design depicting landmarks such as the Dome of St. Paul's and the London Eye is named after the publicity manager who commissioned moquettes for London transport in the 1930s?
3: Barman.
2: Yes, in the 1990s, a branded moquette featuring lines of classification headings from the Yellow Pages telephone directory was used on which tube line?
3: Circle.
2: Yes, Bushy and Bell size are two moquettes created by which designer, following the brief that the material needed to look fresh at all times, even after bricklayers had sat on it?
3: Enid Mark.
2: Yes, the 1940s moquette known as Roundel or Bullseye was originally attributed to Eddie Chapman, but was later discovered to be the work of which other designer?
3: Joy Jarvis.
2: It was Joy Jarvis.
1: It was Joy Jarvis.
0: How do you know?
1: I'm glad when they're designed, then they're talking about when bricklayer sat on it, it was Enid Marks and not Richard. Oh, I know. I'm sorry. I meant Skid.
0: Yeah.
1: Oh, that's dreadful.
0: Yeah, you've mucked that up.
1: I've completely mucked it up.
0: Okay. Subject,
1: what would be your specialist subject? And it can't be Harley Davidson's and it can't be.
0: What about Suzuki motorcycles?
1: No.
0: Hondas? I got no motorcycles.
1: No motorcycles.
0: You know, when I was a kid, I was a big fan of outboard motors.
1: All right, done.
0: But hang on.
1: I'm going to get onto it. When we return, I'm going to quiz you.
0: Just like your cutting humour, which we just witnessed.
1: I'm going to quiz you.
0: On outboard. No, actually, I'm up for
1: motors.
0: This because I had every catalogue. Whenever I'd go along as a kid, and I didn't have a boat. I didn't have an outboard motor. My dad didn't have a boat. But I used to love particularly outboard motors. And I used to like the through-hub exhaust. When the through-hub exhaust came out, that was my bag.
1: Was it?
0: Yeah.
1: Next to Nave.
0: Up until that, they didn't have through hub exhaust.
1: This may be a terrible idea for a segment. Plate. Okay.
0: But then when the through hub exhaust came out.
1: Maybe we could go back to your musical knowledge. Oh, no, I'm going to ask you questions about outdoor motors when we return.
0: Outdoor motors or outboard motors?
1: Outboard motors. What about indoor motors? No, all right, outboard motors. I'm going to ask you some questions.
0: I'm looking forward to
1: this. You might
0: have
1: to ask them yourself.
0: I think that jumper's too much.
1: I know, I'm overheating.
0: What are you going to do?
1: I'm completely overheating.
0: Well, maybe you should take that off.
1: I've only got a singlety thing underneath.
0: Right, yeah. We'll have that for you
1: when we return.
0: Also, a little bit later on, our backseat bandits. You could win the Jayco J5 car. It's Jonesy and Amanda driving you home. Please welcome
4: Jonesy and Amanda
5: for the drive home.
4: LAX.

0: Hello there, it's Jonesy Demander driving you home.
1: We've been talking about specialist subjects and a woman that I saw on English Mastermind, and she had a very specific field of interest.
2: And your specialist subject?
3: Transport for London maquette.
2: The history of the carpet-like fabric used to cover the seats of the capital's public transport vehicles. In 2 minutes. Here we go. Which design depicting landmarks such as the Dome of St. Paul's and the London Eye is named after the publicity manager who commissioned moquettes for London Transport in the 1930s?
3: Barman.
2: Yes.
1: So I asked you what your field of interest was, and you've actually got a lot of knowledge. You actually do. You're a very knowledgeable person.
0: Yeah, well, that's why I'm in this business.
1: I'm being sincere about you. You have more knowledge than I think most people in this industry do. It's not always good knowledge. It might be about episode 4 of The Love Boat in 1978.
0: Was that when Isaac found true love?
1: See, yes.
0: That's a very nice thing for you to say.
1: No, I think you're a very knowledgeable person because I'm stunned at your memory. Information goes in and it actually really stays in. You have an incredible memory.
0: But not important
1: memory.
0: Information.
1: No, it's never important
0: Unfortunately,
1: information.
0: Unfortunately, it's nothing important. It's just junk.
1: But you know things about music, you know things about motorcycles. But so we've nominated outboard motors that you say you used to be obsessed with.
0: When I was a boy, I was obsessed with outboard motors. Okay. I don't know why, I just like the look of them.
1: All right. Well, let's start the show.
0: Okay.
1: Well, hello and welcome to What Does Brendan Jones Know About Outdoor Motors?
0: Outboard motors.
1: Outboard motors.
0: Yep.
1: And today, what are the chances where our contestant is Brendan Jones? Hello, yep. Brendan. Tell us a bit about yourself.
0: Thanks, Eddie.
1: That's enough. Okay. You ready for question one?
0: Yes, I am. Thank you, mate.
1: You turn the music down. It's very irritating. Thank you. What's the purpose of a flywheel's magnets in many outboards?
0: Well, that's the alternator that generates the power that provides the 12-volt power through the, and the alternator is depending on which one. But also, if you've got CDI ignition, am I near it?
1: I'll read the answer I've got here and see if that's what you're saying. They interact with the stator to generate electrical power.
0: But yeah. It's
1: depending on the ignition system, contribute to ignition operation.
0: Which is pretty much what I just said.
1: Was it? Okay, I'll give you that.
0: Oh,
1: question
0: thanks.
1: Number two, Brendan.
0: Well, what do I win, by the way?
1: Oh, wait and see. What's the most common reason an otherwise healthy outboard fails to reach its recommended watt RPM?
0: Well, it could be fuel starvation, bad injectors, a lack of fuel, lack of air, lack of spark.
1: What about incorrect propeller selection? Too much pitch is a common cause?
0: Well, I was about to go into the propeller and pitch.
1: Come on.
0: Well, you weren't specific. You weren't specific.
1: You didn't mention
0: from the power head,
1: Brendan,
0: to the propeller.
1: Okay. Here's question number three.
0: I'd like to...
1: Here's question number three. What is the purpose of a torque tab on an outboard?
0: Oh, that goes on the cavitation plate and it deems the torque of where the count of whatever the propeller's thrust is coming out, you can set the torque tab. So as what bias of the engine. Well,
1: that's
0: pull away
1: not
0: from
1: what
0: your,
1: it says here.
0: It does.
1: How do you know what it says here?
0: Because it says. Cause you're,
1: what it says is to counteract steering torque and improve straight line handling.
0: That's exactly what I said.
1: Did you think, that's what he knows?
0: Oh, that's
1: I've
0: exactly
1: got one
0: what
1: more.
0: I just
1: this
0: said.
1: This is why you can't go on those shows because you're too rude. Here's one more. Why do single propeller outboards tend to produce steering torque?
0: Because of the aforementioned torque tab, because there's only one propeller. It's pitched for one side.
1: Well, look, that's not what this says.
0: Well,
1: it says
0: does
1: it
0: the
1: say? Rotating propeller and its interaction with the water create a asymmetric.
0: That's exactly what I said.
1: No, you did. Asymmetric force. They'd be transmitted through the motor to the boat. Look at your face. You know you're
0: You're doing a terrible job, Eddie.
1: Well, if you could answer a couple of questions, what a shame. You haven't won anything. You know what you were going to win?
0: What?
1: You know I've been doing my vocal exercises and blowing bubbles into the water. That's 4 days old and you were going to win that. Everyone goes home empty-handed.
0: Worst game show I've ever been on.
1: And you've been on some shockers.
0: I've been on some dreadful. I was on Poo Your Pants for Cash.
1: Well, I won that if I remember correctly.
0: I'm
1: dining out on it.
0: Okay, thank you. Coming up, you know what's really good?
1: Tell me.
0: The Jayco J5. We've got more clues coming up. It's Jonesy and Amanda driving you home.
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1: 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This is your news now.
0: Good afternoon, I'm Olivia Hicks with the latest. The Georgetown Council has approved an AI data centre at Bell Bay. Six councillors voted in favour and one against the Firmus Technologies facility in the state's north. The 288 megawatt facility includes two data halls, an office building, a substation, cooling systems and 276 backup diesel generators. Premier Jeremy Rockliffe welcoming AI investment in the state.
4: It brings billions of dollars of investment to our shores. We welcome that. But there also has to be sensible guidelines as well to ensure that we do instill confidence in those industries.
0: The Human Rights Law Centre says a decision to allow Sue Neill-Fraser to speak to the media is an important vindication of her rights. The 72-year-old was convicted of murdering her partner, Bob Chappell, in 2009 on their yacht in Sandy Bay and served 13 years in prison. Conditions of her parole included being prevented from communicating with third parties, including the media, to address claims of her innocence and wrongful conviction. The centre says freedom of speech is a fundamental right and is pleased Neill-Fraser can take part in public debate. Police and emergency services remain at the scene of a serious two-vehicle crash on the Huon Highway at Lower Longley in the state's south. The Huon Highway is currently blocked and motorists are asked to avoid the area. All southbound traffic is being diverted from the Huon Highway down Sandfly Road and down Huon Road. Northbound traffic is being diverted at Grove and Dip Road via Palvarada Road. The Coalition is renewing calls for the government to scrap the veterans cap. It comes amid criticism of the allied health cap of $5,000 by returned service people who require ongoing treatment, including Senator and former soldier Jackie Lambie. Opposition leader Angus Taylor calling for the Minister for Veterans Affairs to resign.
5: He got it wrong on supporting the family of Cameron Baird VC. He got it wrong on funding of the Invictus Games. He got it wrong on medallic recognition for veterans. And now he's got it wrong on this cap on health services.
0: On ABC there. And Richmond has released a statement after footage emerged of their Mad Monday antics. It appears to show the players mocking the Swans' sexual assault allegations, but the club says the players are adamant they were in no way referencing or making light of recent matters. Tigers bosses have spoken to those involved who say they have expressed their embarrassment over their behaviour.
1: Got an outdoor dad, DIY dad, handy dad, or a rev head dad and stuck for Father's Day gift ideas? 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
0: Turning to your sport now, and Zach Butters has flown out of Adelaide after announcing he's seeking a return to Victoria. But the Port Adelaide star is one of several local players in the running to be named in All-Australian. And West Coast will head to the AFL Tribunal to challenge the two-game ban handed to youngster Harley Reid. The mids suspended for a sling tackle on Hawk Jai Newcomb. Veteran teammate Elliot Yole says there wasn't much else Reid could do.
6: And it's a hard one too. Like, I mean, Newcomb's tried to shrug the tackle, used all his body weight and force, and Harley's kind of ended up just going with him, and he's falling. So it was like, unless he lets go,
0: I'm Olivia Hicks. That's the latest from the newsroom.
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8: Over in Kingsmeadows, the Midland Highway is still slowing southbound before the Kingsmeadows Link merge. And over on the West Tamar Highway now, there's still patchy delays both ways for those travelling through Riverside. Looking to Goderich Street's Nymphomay now, there's some southbound delays starting from Forster Street and stretching right down to Lower Charles Street. 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I'm Mia. More traffic soon on LAFM.
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9: Weather for Launceston, we saw a top of 16 today, heading to 4 overnight, mostly sunny and 16 tomorrow, and Thursday sunny and 17 degrees. Scottsdale in the northeast, it was a top of 15 today, heading to 4 overnight, sunny and 15 tomorrow, sunny and 14 for Thursday, and St Helens in the east coast, it was a top of 16 today, heading to 6 overnight, mostly sunny and 17 tomorrow, mostly sunny and 17 for Thursday. 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
21: We have a brand new JQ J5 to give away.
22: It is a beautiful, beautiful car. We're hugely impressed with this car. We've both had a drive of it. The way we're giving this away is we are giving five celebrities a drive.
21: Yep, our backseat bandits.
22: They're in the back seat. And we gave you some clues yesterday. We've also dropped some clues onto our socials, so you may have seen those. If not, this is the first time you will hear these new clues for the same celebrities.
21: And we're not repeating clues. So Johnny Come Lately, these are for the people that have been with their keen brains.
22: Well, open up your brain now because you've heard the clues. This is our second batch of clues for the same people. Yep. Should we go through their luggage?
21: Yeah, let's go through that. Let's walk over to the JQ. Come on, catch up. Jump in. I love that welcome note.
22: So nice, isn't it? Should we go through the bags? Let's go through.
21: Hang on, I got to go and open the boot.
22: Okay.
21: Now we've got to get out of the car. Okay.
22: Oh, come on.
21: Okay.
22: So let's open the bag of celebrity number one. So we've already given you a clue. We won't repeat that one.
21: What have you found in this bag?
22: Look what's in here.
21: What's that?
22: It's a hair straightener.
21: Oh.
22: I got one of those at home. You don't, I assume.
21: It's a hair straightener?
22: Yeah, it's a hair straightener.
21: Okay, let me open this one's bag. Well.
22: Oh.
21: That's a mean pair of jeans. And, a bikini.
22: Okay. Well, bag number three.
21: Oh, now, we know who's in that.
22: That's Danny DeVito.
21: Yeah.
22: He. We know it was him that went off yesterday.
21: Do we have any sound of Danny DeVito?
23: The moment I sat down, I thought I was looking into a mirror.
21: That's enough of you.
22: Yeah, it's enough of you. All right, celebrity number four. I'll open this one. Oh, intriguing. Legal papers.
21: Let me open this one.
22: More bag. The celebrity number five. What's in there?
21: What's this? I haven't seen. Oh,
22: it's a sweatband.
21: Yeah, I thought it was a giant. Maybe it was Popeye with giant wrists.
22: It's a sweatband.
21: Yeah, but he's got big wrists.
22: That don't throw people off.
21: I'm not throwing them off. I'm just anyway.
22: Anyway, those are the extra clues.
21: If you get all these right,
22: if you get them all right, you win the car. If you get one right. In the right order. You get a $200 fuel card.
21: Jonesy and Amanda's backseat bandits and the JQ J5. 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
0: We have a brand new JQ J5 to give away. All you've got to do is correctly name the five mystery celebrities or Backstreet Bandits that are in our J5.
5: We've already given you two lots of clues
0: yep.
5: for who they are.
0: We're good to you.
5: Now is your chance to guess. So with each new celebrity correctly identified in the right order, you win a $200 fuel card. If you get all five in the right order, you win the car.
0: Looky here. Louise is in Yellow Rock.
5: Hi, Louise.
6: Oh, hi, guys. How are you?
5: Very right. well. This is exciting. Let's see if you know who they are. Talk us through who the celebrities are.
6: Okay, I think number one is Sabrina Carpenter. Number two, Delta Goodrum. Number three, Danny DeVito. Number four, Reese Witherspoon. And number five, Nick Kyrgios.
0: Okay.
5: Well, let's go through, shall we? Celebrity number one, you said Sabrina Carpenter.
0: Because the clue was hair straightener.
5: That is incorrect.
6: Oh.
5: I almost said who it was. I'm not good at this.
6: You can say that.
5: Celebrity number two, you said Delta Goodrum.
0: Because the clue was bikini and jeans.
5: That is incorrect. Celebrity number three, you said Danny DeVito.
0: We all know that.
7: The moment I sat down, I thought I was looking into a mirror.
5: Thanks, that is Danny. Correct. We know that already, so you don't win anything for that one. Celebrity four, you said Reese Witherspoon.
0: Because the clue was legal papers.
5: That is incorrect. Celebrity five, you said Nick Kyrgios.
0: Because the clue was sweatband.
5: That is incorrect. Oh, Louise, I'm sorry. A big fat zero, I'm afraid.
6: Yeah, but never mind.
0: 4 points for Amanda, milking the Eddie Maguire moment.
5: I enjoyed that Good enormously.
0: Lord. Louise.
5: Thank you for playing, Louise.
0: You've helped no one, really. Tomorrow we'll give you another chance to win the J5, and we've got some more clues right now on our social media.
5: Yes, if you go there, you will see the clues. We will repeat them at 4 o'clock tomorrow and give you another chance to win this car.
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1: Jonesy and Amanda.
2: Like a married couple, but with HR paperwork. LA.

0: Hello there, it's Jonesy and Amanda driving you home. Today is the 25th of August.
1: More importantly,
0: year of our Lord 2026.
1: More importantly,
0: it's Tuesday.
1: It is Tuesday, and that
2: do
1: means
2: you believe
1: this.
2: In that the world is flat? I don't know, eh?
1: Tin Hat Tuesday. I've got a couple of very interesting ones today. The first one here comes from a man called Jason Shirker. He's an American author, a speaker, an entrepreneur, an online media figure known for his spirituality, consciousness, alternative healing, etc., etc., etc.
0: That's a hell of a LinkedIn profile.
1: Well, here's his big thing. You know how we've been told for years and years since medicine began not to drink your own urine?
0: Yep, yep.
1: Well, that's a giant furphy because, in fact, it's pretty much a vaccine.
3: Urine is a vaccine. That's essentially what it is. That's what it's based on. And when you re-ingest it when you're sick, within hours you will overcome that sickness. And I speak from experience because whenever I'm feeling bad, take a glass, you drink it. Sounds crazy, but that's a vaccine. It is your own perfect medicine that was generated by the laboratory in your own body. Well, pharmaceutical companies would go out of business and they don't want that. So what did they do? They created a campaign, and this was done over the past 100 years, to get people to think that urine is toxic and it is toxic waste.
0: So, him and Bear Grylls, big urine.
1: Big urine. Well, that's right. So pharmaceutical companies are saying, imagine if people knew that they could grow their own vaccines in their own bodies.
0: Yep.
1: We'll all go out of business. Hence, let's start a campaign saying it's bad for you.
0: I don't want to poo-poo this.
1: Go on. What? We're allowed to poo-poo them. We're allowed to poo-poo it.
0: There's no judgment, really.
1: Oh, you're allowed to have some judgment.
0: But that's waste. It's waste product, so it can't be good for you.
1: No, it's the cells getting rid of the stuff that your body needs to get rid of.
0: Because if that was the case, why would you even need to urinate?
1: You make a good point. Well, he says that it's quite intense and you need to process it but re-ingest it. But also, if this was the case, don't you think there'd be more people just than him and Bear Grylls saying, and Gandhi saying, let's have a skull, right? Here's cheers.
0: You'd go on a cruise with those three guys.
1: Here's my next one, and I think we may have spoken about this before. Garth Brooks.
0: Oh, yeah.
1: Country performer. Likeable man. What's not to like about Garth Brooks?
0: Looks like a thumb with a cowboy hat.
1: He does a little bit. Well, what's not to like him is that, according to a whole lot of people, he is a serial killer.
0: I've heard this.
1: And that is because since the 1990s, everywhere that he has performed, people are saying there are dozens of missing people and murders in those exact locations. To the point where, this came up on my feed the other day, Garth Brooks killed my auntie Julie in Hindmarsh, Adelaide on the 3rd of September 1994.
0: Not Adelaide, Australia.
1: I don't know.
0: No, it's in Adelaide in America.
1: Is it?
0: Yeah.
1: Well, it says here, my lovely Auntie Julia was last singing during Garth's set crying to the river, which is probably where she is now. I don't know how he slips out when all his mates are just maybe playing cards. He says, oh, it won't be long, heading out with a bag and a murderer's mask on. I'll be back shortly, fellas.
0: Isn't that a burglar? Anyway, so Garth Brooks is performing. Yeah. Auntie Julie's in the crowd, tear-streaked face, and then while there's a long guitar solo, presumably not from Garth, he goes into the crowd, surreptitiously grabs Auntie Julie, knocks her off, and then comes back on the stage.
1: Don't be stupid. I imagine it happens after he's performed.
0: Okay.
1: I imagine that this is what people say, is that people are in the crowd, they go out to a bar afterwards, whatever. I'm guessing maybe that's where it happens. I don't know. Someone here has said, this is a bunch of S-H-I-T. And someone said, then the person said, what, my auntie was murdered and you're calling this S-H-I-T?
0: That's why I like Tin Hat Tuesday.
1: Yeah, well, that's what that is.
0: Saddle up.
1: What have you got for us? We've got our tin hats on. Please join us. And I must say, all of that Garth Brooks stuff is allegedly.
0: It's all allegedly. Lawyers, relax. It's Jonesy and Amanda driving you home.
4: 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At least the radio's funny.
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20: Looking to Prospect now, there's traffic slowing both ways on Westbury Road on approach to the Stanley Street and Oakden Road roundabouts. Otherwise, looking to Kings Meadows now, the Midland Highway is slowing southbound on approach to the Kings Meadows Link Merge, and nearby on Hobart Road, it's moving busy both ways at Risley Street. 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I'm Mia, more traffic soon on LAFM.
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0: Hello there, it's Jonesy and Amanda driving you home. It's Tuesday.
1: Do you believe in that the world is flat? I don't know,
2: I don't know, Well, this is Tin Hat Tuesday. We've had some beauties today.
0: Just from the get-go, Garth Brooks is not a serial killer.
2: Well, you and I know that, or do we? One of the biggest musical acts in the world, apparently, whenever he performs on stage, in that town, people go missing or end up murdered.
0: The only thing he kills is the country crossover chart.
2: Oh, nice, Brendan. All right, well, how about this one? I've got one more before we start taking your calls. There's a guy on Instagram called Adrian, and he has a theory that you only celebrate the birthday you were born, birthday. After that, knowing how old you are every year and celebrating your birthday makes you age faster. He describes himself as an eclectic being with the Wisdom Academy. So just so we know where we are with that.
0: Right.
2: Someone else who was a proponent of this is Prince. Here's Prince being interviewed about that.
3: On birthdays, you don't like birthdays.
4: No. We came here not knowing that we were going to die. Somebody told us that. You had how many birthdays?
5: Me, what do you think?
4: Well, I know that you had one birthday.
5: Yeah.
4: When you were born on a certain day.
5: Absolutely.
4: You had no more birthdays after that. So I don't celebrate birthdays, so that stops me from counting days, which stops me from counting time, which allows me to still look the same as I did.
2: He says how young he looks. It's a shame he died at the age of 57 from a fentanyl overdose. Maybe if he'd had a bit more birthday cake and chosen to celebrate birthdays, he might have hit 58.
0: Well, you're born once.
2: Yeah. Oh, really? Thank you for explaining.
0: No, I'm just saying he's just.
2: Well, he says the whole idea of that is that the birthday, the cake, the candles, the celebration tells your brain and your body that you're getting older.
0: But what about his whole party on like it's 1999?
2: What's
0: that all about?
2: Well, what was that all about choosing to look young forever but dying at 57?
0: What's with Little Red Corvette?
2: Well, what's with it all?
0: Charlie has joined us. Hello, Charlie.
6: Hello, Amanda. I'm a huge fan of you guys. I've got my conspiracy theory is that the first ever episode of Doctor Who is related to the JFK assassination, is linked.
0: Okay.
2: Okay, more information required, Charlie.
6: Why would you create a sci-fi show and air it the very next day if you didn't know about it?
2: I don't understand what you're saying. Air it the next day after the assassination?
6: Because it's because it's got something to do with sci-fi, and that it was a bit spooky because they didn't know about it, and they thought because it was November 23rd was when Doctor Who aired,
0: right?
6: And the JFK assassination happened the November 2nd, November 22nd, and during the pilot episode. They had to cut to a one-hour special of the JFK announcing the death of JFK over in England.
0: Yeah, right, okay. So did Doctor Who come out of his TARDIS and say the president has been assassinated?
2: What's the connection between Doctor Who and the assassination?
6: Well, there was a book that was written and got something to do with it. It was a fiction book and it was about the doctor who was there during the JFK assassination and saw it.
2: Brian's playing this music to stop us asking more questions. He's in on it. He's in on Big Doctor Who.
0: Are you on Big Doctor?
7: No.
0: Big TARDIS.
2: I've got a headache. Thank you, Charlie.
0: Thank you for being with us today.
2: Thank you.
0: Well, that's interesting.
2: You know who else has called up? It's Rob.
0: Rob?
2: Rob's called up. We're going to talk to him next.
0: Oh, okay. We're hooking us through Amanda's doubly overheated. She wore too much jumper today.
2: And now I need to take a Panadol.
0: And now you've got a tinfoil hat on.
2: And I've got a headache.
0: It's Jonesy and Amanda driving you home.
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7: Hi there, I'm Rana Hussein. Collingwood's Violet Patterson has received a one-match suspension for a rough tackle on Fremantle's Gab Newton at the weekend. Five other players received fines for various offences across the round. Matilda's goalkeeper Jada Wyman is returning to Sydney FC after two seasons in Sweden, signing a two-year deal with the Sky Blues. And qualifying for the US Tennis Open is now underway, with nine Aussies in action later tonight, including Storm Hunter, Madison Inglis, Emerson Jones and Priscilla Hahn.
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0: Hello there, it's Jonesy Demander across Australia driving you home. Garth Brooks, serial killer. Birthdays
1: allegedly,
0: don't exist.
1: Allegedly.
0: And Doctor Who knew about the JFK assassination. On any other day, these statements would be nuts. But not today, for today is a Tin Hat Tuesday.
2: In that the world is flat. I don't know, eh?
1: And where would Tin Hat Tuesday be without this man?
3: Yeah. To do what? To go where? To do what? To go where? To go where? To go where?
0: Oh. Rob comes with his own intro now.
1: Okay, Rob, hello and welcome and over to you.
3: How's it going?
0: Good.
1: Okay, hey, Rob, thank you.
0: Can I just ask for the get-go, the Garth Brooks thing, have you heard of that before?
3: No, never heard it.
0: Okay, do you feel that there's, just bearing in mind this is all alleged, we can't make accusations.
1: No, but against one of the biggest musicians in the world, let's not.
0: Would that in any way in your realm ring true?
3: I've heard other stuff about him being a shapeshifter and stuff like that, but you know what I mean. Yeah.
1: All right, Rob, over to you. What have you got for us today?
0: No further questions on that.
3: Before I start, Amanda, if you want to get rid of your headache, have a couple of glasses of water, because headaches are caused by dehydration.
1: I think that's well accepted. I have had a lot of water today, which is why I wish you'd hurry up because I've got to go to the loo. Right. Thank you, Rob. I appreciate your concern.
3: Okay. Paul Walker's death.
0: Yes.
3: Right, I witnessed the CCTV footage.
0: Mm-hmm.
3: Right, it was coming from a warehouse right in front of the crash. Right, I'll give you a little bit of background on the driver, Roger Rodas. Right, mm-hmm. He was a professional race car driver. He won. He actually came second in the Porsche. What do you call it?
1: Formula One Grand Prix
0: Cup.
3: No, Porsche Drivers Cup Series, he comes second,
0: yep.
3: Right? And he was in the Pirelli World Challenge, right?
0: Mm-hmm.
3: And he used to race the same sort of car that they crashed in, right?
1: Yeah.
3: And when he used to race, he used to go in excess of 170 mile an hour. And apparently the crash happened at about 90 mile an hour.
0: Yeah.
3: Now, I witnessed in the CCTV footage, right? I'm going to say right here that Paul Walker and his partner were murdered. Right, the car was being chased by a drone. Right, and before the car hit the power pole and the trees, it was split in half by a small missile that came from the drone.
0: Okay, so why though, Rob? Why would you kill a movie star and a race car driver?
3: Well, the race car, they happened to be together, right, because they were mates, right? But Paul Walker, just before he died, he announced that he was not going to do any more Fast and the Furious films,
0: mm-hmm.
3: and he was leaving Hollywood because he didn't want to be a part of all the crap that was going on in Hollywood.
0: Fair enough.
1: So do you think sort of the Illuminati filmy people had him killed?
3: Well, Hollywood, I suppose. I witnessed it on CCTV footage, mm-hmm. right? The drone was about the size of a car tire, and I seen the puff of smoke coming from the, and this little small missile split the car in two.
0: Right.
3: When it hit on impact.
0: But even at 90 miles per hour, like a Porsche would fall to bits if it hit a stationary object.
1: But if he was hit by a missile, why would that have been hushed up by police? What's in it for them to hush that up?
3: Mate, Hollywood's got that much power. You don't understand how much power they have. Even, you know, Rebecca Gibney, right? Yeah. She tried her hand at Hollywood.
0: Yeah.
3: She went over there and saw what it was all about, and she said, "Nah, I don't want no part of that." And she came back to Australia.
1: Mm.
0: It's true. She came back and got the millionaire gig. Lucky Rebecca.
1: Wow.
0: Well, Rob.
1: Rob. We will let people...
0: Same time next week, mate.
1: We'll let that sit with people as to how they feel about that information.
0: Do you think it was Vin Diesel?
1: Who benefited from him not being in that film? We're just starting to talk like we're on Murder, She Wrote now.
0: Okay. Well, in the end, they didn't even say that Paul Walker had died. His character lived on. And remember, they pull up?
1: Yeah.
0: It used to say you live quarter mile at a time. Whatever. Yeah. And then they drove off into that and Charlie Puth started singing that song.
1: Have they made movies since then? Was that the last one?
0: Yeah, they're up to Fast and
1: the Furious.
0: So
1: it didn't slow anyone down?
0: No.
1: So he could have just left Hollywood and no one would have cared. Didn't stop the franchise.
0: No, you can't stop the Fast franchise, Amanda?
1: I'll have to ask Rebecca Gibney about whether what she saw.
0: Okay. Ask her how millionaire's going.
1: I'll ask her if she's seen any drones coming at her.
0: Well, thank you. Thank you.
1: This is always enlightening. Can I just say, Jonesy and I are not proponents of any of this information.
0: We've got tin hats on at the moment.
1: Can this just be known?
0: Yeah.
1: But our heads smell like garlic bread, and that's how we protect ourselves.
0: If you'd like to add to it, you can, jonesyandamanda.com.au. Coming up next hour, Instagram makes its return.
1: And then Tina Arena is going to be joining us.
0: It's Jonesy and Amanda driving you home.
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18: Good evening, I'm Olivia Hicks with the latest. Georgetown Council has this afternoon voted to approve an AI data centre in the state's north. Thermos Technologies has been given the green light for its 288-megawatt AI data centre in the Bell Bay Advanced Manufacturing Zone. Six councillors voted in favour and one against. Earlier today, about 80 community members joined a protest calling on the council to reject the proposal. This local resident has told the ABC the council's decision to approve it is devastating.
19: They had every right to say no and push that to become a major project, and they didn't. They chose to say yes.
18: Labor wants the government to explain where the money will come from to pay the RACT to deliver TasInsure. The government has signed an agreement with the RACT for it to deliver insurance advisory services and will pay it a retainer. Labor's Luke Edmonds says the government needs to say whether those costs will be covered by a previously announced budget allocation of $4.2 million.
5: Tasmanians were promised that this wouldn't cost them a cent. It's already over $4 million what it's going to cost Tasmanians. No Tasmanian is saving $250 on their power bill.
18: Canberra is considering a new bird flu package focusing on tackling threats to key species and improving their chances of survival and recovery. It comes as the government's own risk assessment found almost a fifth of native species are at high to extreme risk from the H5 strain. Agriculture Minister Julie Collins says the virus has now been confirmed in marine mammals as well as birds.
20: I do want to reiterate that at this time there is no evidence of any H5 bird flu in our poultry or agriculture systems and that the risk to human health remains low.
18: Tasmania's case tally remains at 19. Two men have been charged following an alleged evade incident in northwest Tasmania this morning. Police attempted to intercept the driver of a grey Mazda CX-3, believed to be stolen at La Trobe shortly after 9 a.m. It's alleged the driver then evaded police between La Trobe and Deloraine before two people were taken into custody shortly after 10 a.m. A 25-year-old man was charged with motor vehicle stealing, evading police, driving while not the holder of a driver's licence, resisting a police officer and other drug-related offences. While the 22-year-old man from Hadsden was charged with offences including motor vehicle stealing and drug-related offences. They will appear in court at a later date. And police and emergency services remain at the scene of a serious crash between two vehicles on the Huon Highway at Lower Longley in the state's south. The Huon Highway is currently blocked. There are road diversions in place with motorists asked to avoid the area.
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18: Turning to your sport now, and Geelong's Jake Colajasny is back at training after being caught up in the club's concussion controversy. The Premiership player hasn't played at any level since details emerged of his secret deal with the Cats. He very publicly missed out on the top job, but James Hurd is being offered to join the new Essendon head coach as his assistant. Mark McVay signed a three-year deal to lead the Bombers out of their horror slump. President Andrew Welsh says the door's not closed on Hurd for a return in some form.
21: I'd love to see James as part of the club going forward. He's such a fantastic football person. I feel there's significant value that James can bring, not just tokenistic, but real value that James can bring to our club.
18: I'm Olivia Hicks. That's the latest from the newsroom.
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23: Checking on the major arterials, the West Tamar Highway has some patchy delays both ways for those travelling through Riverside. And in Kings Meadows, the Midland Highway is slowing southbound on approach to the Kings Meadows Link Merge. Otherwise, it's looking like a smooth run on both the Bass Highway and East Tamar Highway. 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I'm Mia. More traffic soon on LAFM.
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25: Weather for Launceston, we saw a top of 16 today, heading to 4 overnight, mostly sunny and 16 tomorrow, and Thursday sunny and 17 degrees. Scottsdale in the northeast, it was a top of 15 today, heading to 4 overnight, sunny and 15 tomorrow, sunny and 14 for Thursday, and St Helens in the east coast, it was a top of 16 today, heading to 6 overnight, mostly sunny and 17 tomorrow, mostly sunny and 17 for Thursday. 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
33: 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I've heard them describe him as a drunken idiot.
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38: It's showtime!
0: Joining us on the show, always great to catch up with Tina as a former alma mater of mine with the Dancing with the Stars season of 2013.
1: Did she go further than you?
0: Yes, and rightly so. She should have gone further. Everyone should have gone further than me. Tony Barber was outraged that I beat him. He just stood there and said, "How the hell did you beat me?" Yeah.
1: Well, so. I saw him dance, and that was the one thing I could understand.
0: I beat the Stenmark twins. Mm. But Tina and I, our relationship we met each other just as we were doing the promotional photography for the Dancing with the Stars cast. You know, they put in TV Week and all that sort of stuff.
1: Weren't you terribly hungover that day?
0: I have a raging hangover. And you know when you're making small talk and, you know, who do you know in the business? And I happened to mention a certain broadcaster who I'm mates with, and Tina was red rag to a bull, you know, and there was a lot of swears. And I said, "Well, Tina, you can't judge me for what you think of that person. I quite like that person. They're a friend of mine." And then the rage ensued. Shoot, and it just got worse and worse over there. It was like a Reservoir Dogs thing. But then
1: who lost an ear?
0: Then I said to her, "So look, Tina, we don't have to agree about everything, you know, but it's you're frightening the Stenmark twins and Tony Barber. So let's just, you know, whoever we like, let's love each other." And she said, "You know what, Steve? You're a good man." But that was the first day.
1: And the friendship was forged.
0: And then after that, we would spend so much time together, and I'd end up, I felt that comfortable with her and she with me. And I was doing breakfast radio then, and I was just so tired. And she had a little place where she'd go and have a sleep. And one day I just said, I was sitting in a chair, and she said, "Why don't you come and sleep in my room on the floor? I'll sleep on the lounge. You sleep on the floor."
1: So this is why you boast that you've slept with Tina Arena.
0: It's a big boast. And that was it. So, you know.
1: You've still got the taser marks on your neck.
0: There was no taser marks.
1: No, she's a fantastic person.
0: You don't have
1: person.
0: To be jealous. There's no torch carrying there, friend.
1: I'll be all right. She's got a new movie, Tina Arena, Unravel Me, a documentary about her life, and she is joining us next.
0: It's Jonesy and Amanda driving you home.
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0: It's Jonesy and Amanda driving you home this Tuesday afternoon.
1: Can you believe that Tina Arena has been in the spotlight for 50 years? What an incredible career. From young talent time to becoming one of Australia's most loved and respected artists, Tina has done it all, and now she's pulling back the curtain in her new documentary, Tina Arena, Unravel Me. Tina joins us now. Hello.
0: Here she is.
2: Hello. Hello, Amanda. Hi, Brendan. How are you going?
0: How are you, Tina? Are you well? I've missed you.
2: I'm pretty good, actually. Missed you. I miss us sort of shuffling our feet together.
0: Yeah, well, you know, for those who don't know, Tina and I shared a stage.
1: I know what you're going to say.
0: And we slept together.
1: I was waiting for him to say he slept with you, Tina.
0: We slept together. And I don't think we need to say anything more.
2: No, you're controversial. You are controversial.
1: Isn't he just? It was as sad as the passing of Johnny Young was, it was nice to see your beautiful face talking about your respect for him. It was lovely.
2: Yeah, well, you know, he's the reason why I've been able to have a 50-year career. So how do you not pay tribute and acknowledge somebody that was massively instrumental in your life?
0: It's true.
2: He went very quickly. He was apparently became very ill in July and just didn't turn the corner. And when it all happened during the documentary and stuff, there was so many layers to deal with because he's a really big part of our family. There was so much respect.
0: The news has just broken that your ex-husband is now going to go to jail for 6 years. That in itself would have been, like, with everything that you had going on in your life, that would have been dreadful, and this is dreadful.
2: Well, you know, there's really nothing for me to say about it. At the end of the day, it's not really my play. I've said everything that I've needed to say. You know, it's not my business. That's just, it is what it is. What can I say?
0: Fair enough.
1: Has it come at a cost that you have chosen to be the outspoken woman? I mean, I don't mean the only outspoken woman, but that's a certain role that if women play that, they cop all kinds of stuff.
2: Yeah, they do. They do, Amanda. But I don't know if people, you know, I'm like, look, if people don't want to listen, I understand that. That's fine. Don't listen. You don't have to. You have a choice. Remember, you always have a choice. But I feel that at my age, being somebody that's 60 years of age next year, I look and I go, well, I kind of have a bit of a responsibility to not play because I don't play the bullshit game.
0: Yep.
2: I can't do it. That's all. So I will speak up about it because I see that people don't know. So if we can learn something from one another, that's the beautiful thing about life. There's so many things I don't know about. But I'm curious enough to learn or be guided.
0: And it's funny, you work in that industry, but you don't play the game.
2: I don't.
0: By rights, it shouldn't actually work.
2: No, I know, but it's really important because what I realised, you know, after having really, I'm very, very involved in my career. I'm involved, I'm a business, and I understand that now. It took me a long time to accept that because I just thought, oh, I'm an artist. What do I know about business? You know, I've made some really stupid mistakes that I've done. And one day, the light went on and I went, if I don't understand my business, they're just going to continue to do what they do. And, you know, I'm a big believer in that, you know, artists really do struggle. If you think about the digital industry, as soon as it came on, you know, they were trying to sell us that, oh, you know, everybody can have a go, everybody can listen to it at any time. And I knew the model was wrong from the get-go. I said, no, this model is not right. And then as I started digging further, I thought, right, so here we are, everybody pays their subscriptions and so forth. So how is the model broken down? Who gets what in the grand scheme of things? How does it work? When I started to discover how it worked, I was like, I can't be a part of that. I just can't.
0: Yeah. You and Snoop Dogg.
2: Only ones that really speak up about it because at the end of the day, I turned around to somebody in the industry. And it's the first time I ever really spoke up and I said, do you know what? I said, it's idiots like me that keep you employed. and you just have no respect for me. And I just went, it's because of idiots like me that you are employed whilst you have your salary falling into your account every week. We don't know where our next buck's coming from.
0: Yeah.
2: And our next buck's been stolen, and then we've got to pay tax on top of it. While they all take the money and pay their taxes offshore. So I'm sitting here going, am I the only idiot around? Like, am I an idiot? So I'm an idiot.
0: You are not an idiot.
1: No, you're not. I'm an idiot.
3: Thank goodness for you, Tina.
0: I'd like to see a collab, you and Snoop Dogg. This could be a thing. But who's paying for the streams? This could be a thing. You and Snoop Dogg, Islands in the Streams.
2: Islands in the Streams.
0: Come on.
2: Brendan, what a great idea. What about a rap version of Islands in the Streams?
0: Islands
2: Tina
0: in the
2: Snoop Dogg.
3: And then pop it on Spotify and we can all stream it.
2: And go, Spotify, where's our check?
0: Where's our money? Tina, a collabs aside, I'm just so happy that you're doing so well. Tina Arena Unravel Me is in cinemas on Thursday. I am so excited to see it. I'm just glad I know you, and I love having you on our show. So thank you.
3: And thank you, Tina.
2: Thanks, Amanda. Thanks, Brendan. I really appreciate your time. Thanks for the great and the honest conversation. That's important to have.
0: That's true. That's true. It was all you too. We didn't say anything.
2: I know. I can't help myself. I'm sorry.
3: That's what we love about you, and thank you.
0: Tina, I love you. Thank you so much.
2: Love you guys too. Take care.
3: Thank you.
0: See you later. Okay.
3: Bye.
0: Okay, bye.
2: Bye.
0: It's Jonesy and Amanda driving you home.
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0: Hello there, Jonesy and Amanda across Australia driving you home. When there's big issues to discuss, we get on down to the Jonesy and Amanda Arms for
1: the good old-fashioned pub test.
2: I'm going to say two words that often instill fear in parents, and that is Book Week. We are in the midst of it in most parts of the country. Book Week in Australia runs from 22nd of August to Friday the 28th of August, so pretty much, as I said, we are in the drop zone. And it's Symphony of Stories is the theme this year. It marks the 80th anniversary of Book Week.
0: Mm-hmm.
2: There are school parades, dress-up days, author visits, library events, themed activities, many schools doing all kinds of things during this period. Many parents I know get a twitch in the eye because of the anxiety. Everyone's busy. What costume do we do? What are we doing? And end up kids going to school dressed as superheroes, dressed as something from the dress-up box.
0: Yep.
2: Not necessarily book-related. And there are some schools of thought that are saying that's not good enough. There's been a push to ban scary Halloween costumes because the witches, monsters, mm-hmm. wizards, making kids...
0: Harry Potter, that's loaded
2: with wizards, right.
0: And that's a series of books.
2: It's interesting because my sister-in-law is a teacher's aide, and I asked her about this morning, and mm-hmm. I said, what do you think? Because I love the effort that she makes at her school.
0: What did Kerry say?
2: She drove to school last year dressed as an Oompa Loompa. This year, she's dressed as the Jolly Swagman.
0: Oh.
2: She said, I think it's okay she's at a primary school.
0: Yeah.
2: I mean, high schools don't do book week, so it's all primary anyway, isn't it? She said, I think it's okay for kids to dress as superheroes. Sometimes that's the way they start. They get interested in it, and then as they get older, they might go as their favourite character.
0: Yeah, I like
2: it. They get into the vibe of it. They talk about books. The teachers are excited. There's an energy to it that generates a love of reading that mm-hmm. isn't just about how you're dressing up.
0: And she went as a swagman, not Andy.
2: Who's Andy?
0: Andy sat. Andy watched. Andy waited.
2: No, Brendan. No. Remember when my a friend of mine...
0: Okay.
2: Sorry, I didn't laugh out loud.
0: That didn't land as well as I thought. Jim Y. Rice playing Candy Crush.
2: Exactly as it deserved. A friend of mine had a son at a school the year that Bill Clinton's book came out. So one kid just walked around in a little suit dressed as Bill Clinton.
0: Yep. Well, you and I have both written books.
2: Yeah, no one's dressed up as that. No one's dressed up as you.
0: No one's dressed up as straight to the pulp mill.
2: What? So what do you think? Mm. Does it matter? I know it does matter to some people. Does it matter to you? Not dressing as a book character for Book Week?
0: If you go as a little Minecraft thing, no. Minecraft, no. But there are books on Minecraft.
2: Mein Kampf?
0: Well, that'd be... What, dressed as Hitler? Okay. I think
2: time to go to Specsavers.
0: I think it'd be at after school with that one.
2: So, not dressing as a book character for Book Week. Does it matter? Does that pass the pub test?
0: You've heard what we've had to say. What do you think? It's Jonesy and Amanda driving you home.
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15: Over in Newstead, there's some westbound traffic slowing on Hobblers Bridge Road on approach to Penguit Road. And in Kings Meadows, Hobart Road is moving busy both ways at Risley Street. Otherwise, looking to Goderich Street and Invermaid, there's some traffic slowing both ways on approach to Forster Street. 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I'm Mia. More traffic tomorrow morning on LAFM.
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0: Hello there, it's Jonesy D'Amanda driving you home with breaking news about Oasis. Speculation they could be playing Glastonbury.
1: Oasis, did you read the quote?
0: Are among the favourites to headline Glastonbury 2027 with odds of 4-1. Someone says, could we see them return to the pyramid stage? Liam Gallagher has shut this down, saying it's not happening. So all you croc-wearing, flag-waving SHITCs,
1: that's the least of it,
0: can calm the F down. So, yeah. Let's get into
1: that's your official statement.
2: Free money. Fast money. Extra cash.
3: Any money. Jonesy and Amanda's.
0: We have other fish to fry, like Instagram. 10 questions, 60 seconds on the clock you could pass if you don't know an answer. We'll come back to that question if time permits. You get all the questions right, $1,000.
1: You can make it $2,000, but it is double or nothing by answering a bonus question.
0: Matthew in Ballarat.
1: Hi, Matt.
4: Hi, how are you?
1: Very great. Well. We only had to change one question today because who was it yesterday? She got out on the very first quizzy, but that's Shelley. Sometimes what happens. We said, what do you call a baby kangaroo? Yep. And she said a roo.
0: A roo.
1: What would you have said to that, Matt?
4: What was that? Sorry?
1: That's right.
0: Have it's you okay, got, Matt.
1: Can you hear us loud and clear?
0: We need you to be on the same page, mate. We want you to win this money.
1: Can you hear us?
4: Yep. Yes, I can hear you.
1: Great. All right. Well, we'll speak slowly and we'll get through this
0: Matt's
1: together.
0: Matt's got no time for entertainment or small talk. He's business, business, business.
1: As he should be. There's a couple of $1,000 here on the line, but let's start with $1,000, 10 questions. Do say pass, Matt, if you're not sure. We might have time to come back, okay?
4: Yep.
1: Matt, here we go. Here comes question number one. What number comes after 22?
4: 23.
1: Question two, what gas do humans need to breathe to survive?
4: Oxygen.
1: Question three, blue and yellow mixed together make which colour?
4: Orange. Blue and yellow, green.
1: Yeah, plop.
0: Should never be seen. Yeah.
4: Sorry.
1: Oh, don't be sorry. Oh, Matt, sorry. Oh, you gave it a red hot go, Matt.
0: You know, and you did better yesterday than Shelley. You got up to question three.
1: Well, thank you, Matt.
0: So by the end of the week, things can only get better.
1: Thank you for having a crack.
0: Thank you, Matt. Anytime you want to play the Fast Five, why not register? JonesyDemanda.com.au. And if you say something really sucky, like we love you, we might call you back.
1: I don't even think that that's necessary. Just
0: you
1: register.
0: Well, if someone writes, you suck, we hate you, then we're not going to ring them back. Is that fair?
1: Why I'm waiting for the call? Well, coming up next, we're going down to the Jonesy Manor Arms for the pub test, not dressing up as a book character for book week. Does that pass the pub test?
0: We'll have that for you next. It's Jonesy Demander driving you home.
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0: Hello there. Across Australia, it's Jonesy and Amanda driving you home. It's been quite the week, hasn't it?
1: It is Tuesday.
0: Let's get on down to the Jonesy Amanda Arms for...
2: The pub test.
3: Pub test.
2: Does it pass the pub test?
4: If something sounds unlikely, then it should fail the pub test.
3: Yeah, the pub test.
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6: Stop it. It's not helpful.
0: Today, not dressing up as a book character for Book Week, does it pass the pub test?
1: Harried parents everywhere are just happy their kids are enthusiastic about dressing up, not in a school uniform. Off you go, that'll do.
0: Mm-hmm.
1: And it's an enthusiastic moment. Kids are encouraged to join in school activities, to maybe learn about reading, and this is a fun avenue to do it. Some schools and people are saying, we want you to dress as characters from books, not as just something you've got in the dress-up bag from home. So not dressing up as a book character for Book Week, or maybe dressing as a superhero, does this pass the pub test? What do you think?
0: Well, it's interesting.
7: Yes, it does. People are forgetting... Kids dressing up as superheroes, they are comic books, which are books. I dressed up as Asterix, the Gaul, as a kid, and I loved it.
8: I think parents are just too busy to look around for costumes sometimes, so I think superhero costumes are fine.
9: No, not really. Primary teacher here, see some great costumes, teachers go to all the effort, and then you get a bunch of kids that just wear their sports uniform, and it's like, put a bit of effort into it.
10: No, it doesn't, but I'm pretty flexible. You can be a superhero because there's comics and everything. So as long as there has been a published book of the character, I think it's all good.
0: Yeah, I remember one year a kid dressed up as Alien and another one dressed up as Predator because there was a book, Alien v. Predator, and then they spent the time just wrestling in the car park.
1: Well, that's part of it too. That's part of your character definition.
0: Yeah.
1: I think one year, Liam, in his last year of primary school, thought he'd take the Mickey and dressed as Little Bo Peep and skipped around.
11: Righto, you two. That's enough.
0: So why is he dressing as that as a 24-year-old man?
1: His whole HSC in it, if you don't mind.
0: Well, we'll be back tomorrow for TikTok Tucker. Is Wednesday.
1: TikTok Tucker, of course, another chance for you to win a Jaycu J5 SUV.
0: All the clues are there on our socials.
1: And we'll give you the clues as well tomorrow.
0: And if you want to hear more of this palaver, jonesyandamanda.com.au.
1: We'll see you then.
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0: Christian O'Connell Show. All right, let me talk about Father's Day. First of all, day by day, you're going to see what I'm asking you to look out for at the moment. Various underwhelming ideas of what to get Dad. Yesterday, I'm in a shop, very popular one. I go to a lot. I love going there. A Japanese clothes shop. Okay? No. There's several of them. Chairman Pants. Anyway, right in the ground level, I go in and there's a table. You know the table. Father's Day gifts. There's three T-shirts. Cream, brown, black. That's it.
1: Wait, just plain?
0: That's it. Oh. Just three T-shirts.
1: No graphics.
0: Cream, brown, black. Like, that's the emotional range of us dads. How's Dad? You know, cream. Almost good. Could get into brown. That's it. That's the idea. These T-shirts you sell every day. Why are these Father's Day?
1: I imagine they maybe couldn't sell them and just
0: that's
1: try
0: like
1: to
0: brown. What dad wants a brown T-shirt? Oh, hey, Dad. As soon as I saw this mud colour thing, I thought of you.
1: Oh, it's not even a special occasion
0: no, it's
1: T-shirt.
0: Not.
1: It's that
0: no,
1: would
0: Dad,
1: maybe be
0: you've
1: the park.
0: Given me so much. I give it back to you with a $19 T-shirt. Anyway, my Father's Day had been sorted on Sunday, and then I found out yesterday, this will be the first Father's Day I will be alone.
2: Oh.
1: Stop it. Yeah. No, stop
0: no,
1: it.
0: No, I have. I've stop entered it. The new phase of fatherhood, which is called redundancy.
2: Oh, don't say that.
3: 'Cause I'm all alone. There's no one here beside me.
0: One daughter will be in Japan. The other daughter now called me yesterday to say it clashes, as if it's my fault, it clashes, Dad, Father's Day, with Battle of the Bands.
1: No. Oh. Sorry. Oh. I don't know about
0: Rio.
1: That.
3: 'Cause I'm all alone. There's no one here beside me.
1: And if I remember correctly, you did ask to go with your daughter to this Japan.
0: Well, don't forget, producer Caitlin said it would be wrong if I went. Some people need to understand boundaries. We'll save that for another show. So, yeah, this Father's Day. But also, no, you've got to be honest, guys. As they get older, neither of our kids live at home anymore. The job built into it is you should start fading into the background.
2: Yeah.
0: And also, what a lovely thing says a dad. We have daughters. One's going to be in Japan. The other one is in Battle of the Bands.
1: Mm. Can you go watch the Battle of the Bands?
0: I did ask that. No. Oh. Don't want you in Japan. Or don't want you at the Battle of the Bands.
1: Oh. You can't even go to the Battle of the Bands. You saw Springsteen.
0: But I said,
1: cool.
0: I said to her, you go win. Oh, little kitty. You go win the Battle of the Bands with Papa.
1: Maybe they'll do, this one's for my dad. 1, 2, 3, 4.
0: I'm gonna say to her, who arranges Battle of the Bands? We only get one half day. It's about an hour in the morning. Who arranges it for Father's Day?
1: You're still gonna
0: what are these students that don't care about Dad's Father's Day?
1: And not even during the night, during the day.
0: During the day. Saturday and Sunday.
2: That is all weekend.
0: So, So my wife goes to me, what are you going to do on the big day? And I went, I'm going to go for a walk or something.
2: Oh.
0: She goes, well, don't worry, we can hang out. Do you want to watch a funny movie with me like you would have done the kids? I went, just forget it. Just forget it this year.
1: Just give me the brown t-shirt.
0: And then Ruby is going to be in Japan. She goes, well, look, the time difference is pretty good. I'll probably be able to FaceTime you for a quick chat.
2: Oh, well.
0: Out of the 24 hours available in there. I don't want to say who's paying for the Ultra Pantry. If you could just squeeze out a quick meet and greet with the old man, FaceTime, if the satellite's going to line us, that will just be wonderful.
1: Oh,
0: yeah. And also, the Lois who's in Battle of the Bands didn't come to me directly with that one.
2: Oh, dear.
0: She rang Mum to go, how do I... Can you tell him?
1: She's doing Cats in the Cradle.
3: 'Cause I'm all alone. There's no one here beside me.
0: Girls, enjoy Japan, and you go win Battle of the Bands with Papa.
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0: Christian O'Connell Show. Always on a Tuesday show, we ask you, how was your day yesterday? How did you start the week? How was your Monday? Everyone says Monday, toughest day of the week. Normally we get it down to three words. I want to expand it now, so we're going to try something different. The way that the internet, the way the world works now is ratings.
1: Mm.
0: Everything's rated. Sure. Everything's rated and reviewed. You don't set foot in a restaurant or order a single takeaway without... I always do that now. Yeah. It's amazing. There was a time not that long ago in our lives where you just took a chance.
1: Yeah, where you made a decision
0: for
1: yourself.
0: You just had an average meal, no one to complain to, and you got on with your night and day, and we're all fine.
1: So true.
0: The world turned, kept on turning. So anyway, I want you to rate out of five your Monday.
1: Mm.
0: Monday out of five. And I will accept halves. Maybe it was a 2.5. Maybe, I hope not, that you had a 1.5 star Monday. And also then a couple of lines to review your Monday. So I've written mine. It's 2 out of 5, guys.
2: Okay.
0: It's a 2-star Monday. Underground car park at the shopping center. She says, 5 minutes. I turn the car engine off. That's how much I believe her. An hour later, my wife comes at Kmart with a laundry basket and a candle. Nobody has ever popped into Kmart for 5 minutes. Nobody.
1: Possible.
0: Fool me once, Sarah. Fool me for 28 years. Why did I fall for this?
1: You're a sucker.
0: Wait in the car, Chris. You just wait in the car.
1: Oh. No.
0: No phone signal. No phone signal. It's stuck in an underground mall car park.
2: No.
0: It was over an hour. And I tell you what, you'll have too much time to question all the choices that led you to this moment. I might start a podcast series.
1: Stuck in a car.
0: You know, it's just me. And then the guest arrives, they get in my car and I interview them. We will both break down together in a darkened situation with no phone signal under a Kmart.
1: I hope she cracked the window for you like you do when you leave, leave your dog in your car.
0: Don't need dads in hot cars.
2: Dish of water on the floor.
0: There needs to be some RSPCA for dads. I saw families going in, coming out, going in, coming out.
2: You should know 5 minutes.
0: I tried to call her, no answer, no phone service. I reckon she'd worked out where the exact black spot was.
1: Dead spot.
0: She's
1: dead
0: a smart right. woman. How long can someone be in Kmart? I tell you what, they will never, but is 5 minutes?
1: Yes,
0: why did I fall for the five-minute lie? Lies! There's no 5 minutes. I mean, I was just angry with myself. When she came back, she went, sorry, it took a bit longer.
1: No, she knew.
0: I went, no, well played. Well played. The only fool here is me.
2: Yes.
0: Wowee. Still falling for that. So, yeah, 2-star Monday for me. At the end of the day as well.
1: That's right.
2: Oh,
1: at least it's out of the way.
0: All right, Rio. Out of five, how was your Monday yesterday?
1: Mine really is a 5, and I'm still buzzing today.
2: Wow.
1: After 16 long years, 16 years of pain and ridicule, I have won my fantasy football league.
0: Oh, wow. That is big.
1: It's huge.
0: Oh, wow.
1: I've always been the butt of the joke in this group chat. I've had the rudest, meanest nicknames assigned to me in that group chat for so long, but no more.
0: And wow.
1: It's actually kind of embarrassing.
0: You're the Pep Guardiola. You're the champ. This is incredible. Where's your big, giant, oversized trophy?
1: I know. I need one. It's actually, I was thinking about it. It's actually going to change the trajectory of my life. Because in this group chat, which I talk in every day, I always get a horrible nickname. There's always some joke at my expense. But now for the rest of my days, now that I've won
0: a
1: premiership,
0: you know,
1: it's not going to be like
0: now
1: that.
0: Now you're saying that, I'm thinking about, we've replaced the sort of school system with group chat.
1: Yes.
0: There's a status and bullying that goes on in there, isn't there?
1: Yes. And if you're at the bottom of the rung, you dream of one day just climbing up.

0: Oh, oh, what's that route?
1: Yeah.
0: What?
1: Yeah, no.
0: Come on, I expected better from you.
1: I'll tell you off it.
0: Oh my God, you're kidding me.
1: I really wasn't joking
0: when I said replace the school system, and now you've got to name that route. It's too rude for Australian radio.
1: It's a name a year 7 teenage boy would give.
0: Oh no, this isn't good.
2: Stop.
0: It's not in the current climate.
1: Especially,
0: no. 0 out of 5 for you, sir.
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8: Good morning, I'm Ebony Ablett. Authorities are investigating two separate, deliberately lit fires in Launceston's northern suburbs, establishing a state parliamentary committee to examine the sale of Tasmania's largest farm property.
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8: The aim of restarting operations at the Liberty Bell Bay Manganese Smelter, recognised in the annual Launceston Chamber of Commerce Business Excellence Awards.
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0: Christian O'Connell Show. We've come into possession of a massive glass-framed, beautiful print of an eagle. American bald-headed eagle. A wrong gift bought for somebody. I've taken it off their hands. Maybe there's more. We could turn this into a semi-regular feature where if there's anything you need to... You can't get rid of it. We'll take it off your hands and give it away. We'll actually call it, we'll take it off your hands. Because that's when they said it's been in the garage for 2 years. They don't know what to do with it.
1: Yeah.
0: And so now it is going to be one man's junk is another man's treasure. I'm just looking at the reasons why people are calling in trying to win this beautiful framed print of an eagle. Adrian, he is known as the bald eagle.
2: No.
1: Fair enough.
0: Doesn't know what else to get for Father's Day.
2: Oh.
0: Come on.
2: Oh.
1: Hey, that's actually...
0: That's actually one of the better sort of impromptu ones. Wants to get it just to annoy his wife. Another man hanging above his bed just to annoy his wife. Come on, guys.

0: Kristen, and welcome to the show.
1: Hi, thank you, Kristen. How are you?
0: I'm good. Thanks for coming on the show. So, tell us why you want the Big Eagle.
1: Because I am from originally a town in the Wimmera called Rapanyup, and sometimes we see eagles soaring around, and they are amazing, and I think it would be fabulous to have it hanging in the local footy nipple club.
0: Oh, cool. Good enough reason. All right, and stay there, might be you. Let's go to Cameron now. So why would you love this huge print of the eagle, Cam?
2: I'm a lover of the wedge-tailed eagle. The next best thing is the American bald eagle. I'm also fairly interested in Harley Davidsons, and the bald eagle is kind of a symbol of the Harley Davidson.
0: Of course, yeah.
2: I saw a wedge tail in flight a little while ago, and it's inspired me to get a back piece tattoo. When I saw it in flight, all I saw was peace, power, and freedom, and that just it resonated with me.
3: How big are we talking? The whole back?
2: Yes. Yeah. I want to get my full back done.
0: Why just get half the back? You ever seen a one-winged eagle?
3: That's so true.
0: No. You've got to get both that wingspan across his back there. That. They are the wedge-tailed eagles, they are beautiful. I get why you saw... three-piece there? Peace, power, and...
2: I held one at Australia Zoo.
0: Freedom. Mm. Oh, that's gorgeous. Peace, power, and freedom. Is that right, Cam? Is that what you saw?
2: Yes.
0: Cam, it's yours. You've got to have this.
2: Oh yes. Ripper.
0: Yeah, I love this. I wanted to go to a genuine fan. We found him. It's you. This would be great.
2: Oh, wow. Thank you very much.
0: Pleasure. I love the fact it means that much to you. Now, where are you going to put it? It is big. It's heavy as well. Be careful.
2: Straight to the pool room or the entrance hall.
3: Entrance.
0: Oh, wow. Anyone trying to break in is going to go, guys, back up. This guy's an Eagle fan.
3: Because you've got it on the front of the house, but on the back of yourself when you get the back tattoo.
0: You're right. Suddenly peace will become power.
2: That's right, yes.
3: And freedom.
2: Yeah, that's it.
0: To defend his own. Anyway, no, I'm taking it somewhere we don't need to. Cameron, it is yours, sir.
2: Fantastic. Thank you very much. Thank you.
0: Now, Cameron, listen, we'll get it to you as soon as we can, my friend. And then when you've had it delivered, send us a message to say the eagle has landed.
2: The eagle has landed. Oh, love it.
0: Thank you. Yeah.
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0: Christian O'Connell Show. All right, let's get into today's time waster. Today, it is Book Week, and we're looking for your book bans. The Avicii Code.
1: Oh, God.
0: Catch 182. Not Catch 22, Catch 182.
1: Super Plus.
0: Of Mice and Men at Work.
1: Gold.
0: The Killer's Mockingbird.
1: Gold.
0: Sense and Sensibility is a classic novel and a beautiful movie. 50 Cent and Sensibility is a very different vibe. I'd read it. System of a Watership Down.
1: Silver.
0: And the complete set of Encyclopedia Metallica.
1: Oh!
2: Yes.
0: He shoots, he scores. Buzzer beater.
1: Gold plus.
0: All right, Ria, what have you got?
1: Geez, this rapper loves Roald Dahl.
0: Oh, yeah?
1: Notorious BFG.
0: Oh, that's very good. Gold.
1: The Wind in the Will.i.ams.
0: Oh, very good. Another gold.
1: Cat Stevens in the Hat.
0: Silver.
1: And Jane Austen's Addiction.
0: Bronze. And good delivery. All right, what have you got then? We're looking for your book bans or a time waster today. Ria, are you ready to mark?
1: Let's do it.
0: 50 Cent, Shades of Grey.
1: Silver plus.
0: Bible Eilish.
1: Oh, gold.
0: Very good, Mark. James Blunt and the Giant Peach.
1: Silver.
0: Well done, Paul. The Very Hungry Katy Perry.
1: Gold.
0: Nate, well done for that. Where the Wild Ting Tings Are.
1: Gold.
0: Peter Pantera. Oh.
1: Gold. Wow.
0: Scotty, that's very good. Charlie XCX and a Chocolate Factory.
1: Silver.
0: Steve. Moby Dictionary.
1: Gold plus.
0: That's from 12-year-old Abby.
1: You're kidding.
0: That is very, very good work. The Chronicles of Nickelback.
1: Silver.
0: Oliver's Twisted Sisters.
1: Silver plus.
0: The Wind in the Wilcos.
1: Oh, gold.
0: Great band. Slaughterhouse Jackson 5.
1: Silver.
0: Rihanna Karina.
1: Gold.
0: Oh, a Toy Story reference on this show. That is pretty good. Diary of a Wimpy Kid Leroy. I didn't know we had any listeners who are aware of the Kid Leroy. Well done, Freddie. The Handmaid's Taylor Swift.
1: Silver plus.
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0: Frankenstein Goes to Hollywood.
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0: Well done, Paula. And Bookmarky Mark and the Funky Bunch.
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0: All right, who is the winner?
1: Very clever 12-year-old Abby with Moby Dictionary.
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0: 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Tomorrow, we're back with What Are the Odds? 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We're back tomorrow. Take care. Thank you very much for joining us.
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1: Good evening, welcome to the 80s at 8. Shane Bryan with you. Coming up tonight, it's Chart Tuesday. We go back to August 1982 with Madness.
2: Welcome to the house of fun. Now I've come of age. Welcome to the house of fun.
1: Was Madness number one on the Aussie charts, or was it Adam and the Ants? We'll take a look at the Aussie charts, the US and the UK charts, and we'll find out who was touring around Australia in August 1982. But let's kick it off with a song that was definitely up there on the charts. We'll find out where a little bit later on. This is Ray Parker Jr., The Other Woman. You're on the 80s at 8.

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1: 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It's leave, you idiot.
0: 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It's the 80s at 8.

0: You're on the 80s at 8. Shane Bryan with you. That was Madness, House of Fun. We've gone back to August 1982 for Chart Tuesday. Let's find out where that song was sitting on the Aussie charts.
1: Before the algorithms, before streaming, this is what Australia was cranking. Let's revisit the charts. Revisit the charts. Oz Chart Rewind.
0: Okay, House of Fun was Madness's only number one UK song, and it was sitting at number five this week in the charts. Originally called Chemist Facade. It was about a young lad trying to buy some items from the chemist and getting completely misunderstood and a little bit tongue-tied.
2: Right.
0: Coming in at number four in Australia this week, Steve Miller Band and Abracadabra.

Exactly who was Steve Miliband trying to reach out and grab? Well, he later revealed the song's lyrics were inspired by Diana Ross and the Supremes after a chance meeting of Diana Ross while on a ski holiday. It became the band's third and final US number one. Coming in at number three, we heard it just a minute ago, A Flock of Seagulls with I Ran So Far Away. The song actually started out as a part of a concept album about an alien invasion. And its futuristic MTV video helped turn the band into worldwide stars during the early days of music television. Coming in at number two, we kicked off the show with it, Ray Parker Jr., The Other Woman. It was 2 years before Ghostbusters. Ray Parker Jr. landed his first major solo hit with this tale of infidelity. It even reached number one here in Australia, and it was a far cry from the sound that he had when he was in the band Radio. And finally, coming in at number one in Australia this week in August 1982, Adam Ant with Goody Two Shoes. Adam Ant wrote the song as a cheeky response to media obsession with his private life. The famous line, "Don't drink, don't smoke, what do you do?" came from journalists who couldn't believe the flamboyant star lived such a clean lifestyle. And that is the Oz Charts. Let's take a listen to Adam and the Ants, Goody Two Shoes on the 80s at 8.

0: You're on the 80s at 8. You're on the 80s at 8. Shane Bryan with you. That was Abracadabra from Steve Miller Band. Sitting at number 2 in Australia this week, back in August 1982. It is Chart Tuesday, so let's take a look at what was happening in the US and the UK charts.
1: From London to New York, these were the songs taking over the world. It's the 80s at 8 Global Chart Hits.
0: Looking at the US first, coming in at number 3 was Steve Miller Band with Abracadabra. Number 2 was John Cougar with Hurt So Good.

The song became John Cougar Mellencamp's first top 10 hit in America, helped launch him into the mainstream, also earned him a Grammy Award for the best rock vocal performance. Number one, however, was Eye of the Tiger.

Written for Rocky 3 by Survivor. After Queen declined permission for Sylvester Stallone to use another one, Bites the Dust. The song spent 6 weeks at number one on the Billboard Hot 100. Now let's head over to the UK, and sitting at number three was Soft Cell with What?

0: The song was actually a cover of a 1965 hit by Melinda Marx, daughter of comedy legend Groucho Marx. Sitting at number two was Survivor with Eye of the Tiger. While it ruled the US charts for 6 weeks, it was still climbing in Britain and would eventually spend 4 weeks at number one in the UK. And the number one song in the UK was Dexy's Midnight Runners with Come On Eileen. Named after songwriter Kevin Rowland's childhood memories of a girl called Eileen, it became one of the biggest-selling singles of 1982 and still remains the band's signature song. That was the hits in the UK and the US. Coming up on the 80s at 8, a band that was sitting at number 13 on the Aussie charts, ABC. Heading back to Australia, we'll hopefully chat with them in the next few weeks. ABC, Poison Arrow, that's coming up next on the 80s at 8.
1: 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And 70s tracks that stand the

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4: 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This

You're on the 80s at 8. Shane Bryan with you. That was The Members with Radio, and they were sitting at number 6 on the Australian charts this week in August 1982. It is, of course, Chart Tuesday, and despite being remembered as part of the New Wave movement, The Members actually started out on the British punk scene in the late 1970s. Radio became their biggest Australian hit, and it gave the band far more chart success here than they enjoyed back home in the UK. Now, if you were looking for a bit of a gig in August 1982, chances are you would have ended up at an Australian Crawl concert. They were building on the success of the album Sirocco, which featured hits like Errol.

Of course, you could have also ended up at a Split Enz gig. They were touring around with the release of Time and Tide, featuring songs like Dirty Creature and 6 Months in a Leaky Boat.

0: August 1982 was great for homegrown and Australian music fans, both bands among the hottest live tickets around the country. Coming up after the break, we'll continue our look at August 1982 with Only You from Yazoo sitting at number 7 in Australia. Yazoo's next on the 80s at 8.
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0: And that wraps up Chart Tuesday, our look at August 1982. Coming up tomorrow night, my special guest is Pat Simmons from the Doobie Brothers. We're going to be chatting about all things Doobie and, of course, Michael McDonald. I mean, how can you not talk about the Doobie Brothers without talking about Michael McDonald? That's tomorrow night on the 80s at 8. We'll catch you then. Thanks for keeping me company.
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Our judges will select the very best entries, with five finalists going through to a public vote. Yeah! From there, the competition heats up as the final two cooks go head-to-head.

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0: 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'60s and '70s tracks that stand the test of time.
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13: Good morning, I'm Ebony Applett. Coming up in your national news this hour, beloved singer Dolly Parton passes away. But first, in your local news, a now 18-year-old has been sentenced for a vicious attack on an Ashley Youth Detention Centre worker. He's previously pleaded guilty to charges including committing an unlawful act intended to cause bodily harm, aggravated assault and aiding escape from lawful custody over the incident where he used a shears made from a whiteboard marker to attack a worker in the neck before stealing keys and helping several youths escape, leading to a statewide search. Justice Robert Pearce says the worker was highly traumatised as a result of the attack, treated for physical injuries, but the psychological impact was the most severe. The teenager was handed a 3-year jail term, which will start on the latest of the earliest release dates he's currently serving, and he won't be eligible for parole until he's served at least half of the sentence. A controversial artificial intelligence data centre slated for the Old Guns pulp mill site at Bell Bay has been approved by the Georgetown Council. Dozens of locals gathered outside council chambers yesterday to protest the development. Inside the chambers, it was approved with only one councillor voting against. Councillors saying they were in a difficult position, but under their role as a planning authority, they were bound to follow the planning scheme. There have been 13 pages of conditions placed on the development, with the council prepared for the matter to be appealed through the legal processes. And the Premier says he expects the federal government to step up as the deadline for a new energy deal between Hydro Tasmania and Bell Bay Aluminium is nearing its end. Around 550 jobs directly hang in the balance as the existing power agreement for the smelter expires at the end of the year. Premier Jeremy Rockliffe says he's written to the Commonwealth asking for a significant amount of money.
0: The federal government stepped in to secure the deal for New South Wales. And if it's good enough for New South Wales, it's good enough for Tasmania to get that support.
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15: Hi, I'm Donna DeMayo. Legendary singer Dolly Parton has passed away. It was just a few months ago she released a video revealing she was battling kidney issues.
16: I'm responding really well to meds and treatments, and I'm improving every day. The bad news is, it's going to take me a little while before I'm up to stage performance level.
15: She was 80 years old. A 27-year-old man accused of assaulting a 10-year-old boy and then stabbing the child's mum outside a Melbourne police station will face court this morning. Bystanders performed a citizen's arrest. The federal government's planned overhaul of Australia's migration system could be delayed until at least next month. That's because farming and construction groups are concerned about plans to cut temporary overseas workers. It's feared that will lead to worker shortages and higher costs. And Ghislaine Maxwell's bid to overturn her sex trafficking conviction has been rejected by a US federal judge. The 64-year-old is serving a 20-year sentence after being convicted of supplying underage girls to Jeffrey Epstein.
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17: In sport, James Hurd spoken for the first time since Mark McVay was named as the Bombers' head coach, telling Nine it was always going to be an uphill battle.
18: I didn't think I ever had the job. I said quite the opposite. I thought that I was a fair way back and I had to really do very well in the interview.
17: Still in AFL, Max Gawn's been named as skipper of this year's All-Australian side, the Melbourne captain making history after being selected for a record ninth time. And Chuck Miller is said to be a Sun for life, inking a deal to stay at Gold Coast until at least 2030. 2027 will be the two-time club champion's 13th season in the red, gold and blue. That is the latest in news and sport. I'm Britt Aylin.
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19: Hobart Road already seeing a little bit of traffic action outbound through Youngtown on approach to Quarantine Road. A little bit of traffic already in the CBD as well, particularly on York Street. Our major arterials are all looking magnificent on this fine Wednesday morning. 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I'm Cam. More traffic soon on LAFM.
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21: Well, good morning. We are up to Wednesday. It is the 26th of August. For Launceston, we are in for a sunny day. Looking forward to that and a top of 16 degrees. Dropping to 1 overnight. Mostly sunny and 17 tomorrow. And Friday, a bit of fog early, then a sunny day and a top of 17. For Scottsdale in the northeast, sunny and 15 today. Dropping to 2 overnight. Mostly sunny and 15 tomorrow and Friday sunny and 15. For St Helens and the East Coast, mostly sunny 16 today, 5 overnight, cloud increasing and 17 tomorrow and Friday sunny and 17 just in time for the weekend. 5 degrees in Lonnie right now, 6 in Scottsdale and 8 in St Helens. 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
21: 6 minutes past six. Good morning. What a big day coming up. Could e-bikes succeed in Launceston where e-scooters didn't? We'll continue the conversation this morning. Fast cars, the end of the world, and dinosaurs with puppies. There's something for everyone in this week's movie chat with Michelle from Village Cinemas. And if you've got a painting or a photograph or a creation you're rather proud of, it might be time to get it out of the house and on display in Northeast Tasmania. We'll give you details of an exhibition that you can enter and have your artistry recognised. But of course, this morning we're all waking up to the news of the passing of Dolly Parton at the age of 80. And what a shock. Just extraordinary. We've heard in the last year or so that she has had a few health challenges. But I don't think anyone expected this. And the news coming through around about 4 a.m. this morning. So, you know what? We're going to add a few songs to the playlist this morning.

0: on LAFM and 7SD, BJ Fabricchi with you. Crowded House, Take the Weather with you. And getting us going this morning, Kenny Rogers and Dolly Parton. And of course, the news coming through just over 2 hours ago, the passing of Dolly Parton. Just so sad. But what a fabulous woman. What an incredible person with what she's achieved. And there's actually some local influence from her as well. You'll hear a lot today about her Imagination Library, where she was putting literally millions of books in the hands of children, fresh books, every month, month after month, before they hit school age, so that they would get to school with a love of reading. And that is something that has been adopted in Tasmania by Rosie's Reading. They're the Tasmanian arm of Dolly's Imagination Library. So, Rick Martin, I'm looking at you, lovey. I'm going to give you a call a little bit later and see if we can have a chat about the Tassie arm of her Imagination Library, which is under the banner of Rosie's Reading here in this state. And if you've got memories of Dolly, or you actually saw her live in concert, I'd love to hear from you this morning. Let's share some lovely memories. She was in Australia a number of times. She very famously toured with Kenny Rogers at one point too. That would have been a marvellous concert to see. Have you seen Dolly in concert? Where was it? What were the memories of that concert, and what are some of the fun stories about that show you could share with us this morning? 6331 0893, if you'd like to give me a little call this morning. And we'll be sharing more Dolly Parton music across the day as well. Most certainly, what an absolute legend she is. 18 minutes past six. We'll also have a look at what else is making news this morning. We'll fish into the newspapers and the overnight news services in about 5 minutes from now.
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0: those Russians.
1: Indeed, those Russians. Rasputin for us this morning on LAFM and 7SD. BJ Fabricki with you. 26 minutes past six.
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1: All right, picking up the newspapers this morning. Front page of the Examiner. Jail for Ashley attack. A now 18-year-old has been sentenced for crimes he committed as a youth, including a vicious attack when he stabbed a detention centre worker in the neck with a shiv. Now, this was in court, of course, and that's on the front page of the paper. Also, a photo of Jason Shelley, well-known local restaurateur in Lonnie. He looks after Samuel Pepys, and he's got liquid gold up for grabs to celebrate 10 years of being in business. He is running a quirky little competition with the opportunity to win a lifetime of coffee. Oh, Jason, I love your work. That's fantastic. I could use a cup of ambition this morning. Go and pour me one. Fantastic. Now, the front page of the Merc, a deadly craze. Rise in peptides sparks an urgent warning. Alec White Cheshire has pondered how he might have coped growing up in today's social media climate, in which peptide advertisements are really common. He thinks if he had, he would probably be dead. So it comes as a Hobart GP recently treated an 18-year-old heart attack victim as a result of taking peptides. Just dreadful, honestly. Honestly, what are we doing to ourselves with that? And the other massive story this morning, of course, is Dolly Parton, the passing of Dolly Parton at the age of 80. She's been sick a little bit in the last, well, about the last 12 months, and she said she's got to, you know, put some time towards looking after herself. She's been actually sort of failing in her duty to herself in terms of her own health. And I guess in so many ways it's not hugely surprising that her health has taken a bit of a battering in the last year or so since the passing of a beloved husband of almost six decades, Carl, and her death being announced on social media about 2.5 hours ago by her nephew. So we're going to see lots and lots of tributes this morning to the one, the only, the irreplaceable Dolly Parton. And I would certainly welcome you to give me a call as well with your thoughts and memories. Maybe you saw her live in concert, 633 10 89 3. And Gary, you've got some memories to share with us, I believe.
3: How are you? I've just got a quick story.
1: What can you tell me about Dolly Parton?
3: Well, my wife and I went down to Hobart and watched her, and my wife was due with our eldest daughter, so that would be about 42, 43 years ago at KG5.
1: Wow.
3: She was with Kenny Rogers, and the act before them was John English.
1: Oh. Yes, and we've lost all of them now, haven't we, Gary?
3: We have, yes.
1: Wow. So she and Kenny played KG5 down south, did they?
3: They did. They actually did separate concerts, and then they come on together.
1: So this would have been in the era of Islands in the Stream?
3: Yes, it was.
1: Oh, how marvellous to see them on stage together, eh?
3: It was a good time. So I just thought I'd quickly give you a call and tell you that.
1: Lovely. Well, thanks, Gary. We'll be slipping in more than one or two Dolly songs today. Don't you worry about it.
3: Thanks very much.
1: Bye. Good on you, mate. Thank you. And if you've got a memory of Dolly, maybe you went to that concert like Gary did at KG5. I'd love to hear from you this morning. 633 10 89 3. Your memories of the incomparable Dolly Parton. Share them with us this morning on LAFM and 7SD.
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11: Good morning, I'm Ebony Ablett. Coming up in your national news this half hour, tributes continue to flow in for Dolly Parton. First in your local news, an overnight fire at a Ravenswood address has had a lucky outcome for the elderly resident. Crews called to Ruby Place at around 11 last night after a neighbouring property had heard a smoke alarm activating and the smell of smoke. An elderly resident was located inside and provided oxygen. Fire crews able to take the item on fire outside and extinguish it. The Tasmania Fire Service says around $2,000 worth of damage occurred and paramedics treated the woman at the home where she was able to remain overnight. A TANS meeting of the Georgetown Council has approved an AI data centre at Bell Bay. Six councillors voted in favour and one against the firmest technologies facility in the state's north. There has been significant backlash to the development, with dozens gathering outside before the meeting and several inside interjecting throughout the discussion. Premier Jimmy Rockliffe says he welcomes AI investment in the state.
12: It brings billions of dollars of investment to our shores. We welcome that. But they're also

0: And two men have been charged after an alleged evade incident in the northwest yesterday morning, where it's alleged police attempted to intercept a vehicle believed to have been stolen in Latrobe. Two people taken into custody near Deloraine shortly after 10 a.m. A 22-year-old from Hadsden was charged with offences, including motor vehicle stealing and drug-related offences, and will face court at a later date. 25-year-old man also facing several charges fronting court yesterday. Anyone who may have information or dashcam footage of a grey Mazda CX-3 travelling in the Latrobe, Railton, Elizabethtown or Deloraine areas yesterday morning is asked to provide it to authorities to assist with their investigations.
1: Thanks to the Newstead Hotel. 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
3: Hi, I'm Donna DeMayo. In sad news out of the US, Dolly Parton has died. The 80-year-old's nephew, Brian Seaver, has broken the news on the singer's Instagram account. Tributes have begun for the much-loved singer. Parton's 9-to-5 co-star, Lily Tomlin, has shared a black-and-white photo of the pair and simply wrote, "No words." The PM's ramping up pressure on Queensland to sign up to a national agreement on new rules for AI and energy-hungry data centres. Queensland's the only state that is not on board. The Northern Territory has also expressed concerns. The federal court has ruled that eHarmony misled its Australian users by promoting a free dating service that did not allow meaningful communication unless they paid. It's also found some customers who sign up for a one-month membership were rolled into longer subscriptions that were hard to cancel. And there are fresh fears of more rate hikes. Minutes from the RBA's latest board meeting reveals discussions about lifting the cash rate to 4.6%.
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4: Turning to sport now, and top honours for Melbourne skipper Max Gawn, who's become the first player to ever be selected in 9 All-Australian teams. The D's ruckman was last night named as the captain of this year's side. While Crows skipper Jordan Dawson's reflected on the death of his brother while accepting the Players Association's Most Courageous Player Award.
5: I just want to wish anyone who's struggled with mental health to know that you are definitely loved, and the world is a better place with you in it. And that you are enough, and that we all love you, and that you have beautiful family and friends around you.
4: That's on Fox Sports there. And qualifying for the US Tennis Open's underway, with Aussie Bernard Tomic eliminated overnight. With the latest in news and sport, I'm Britt Allen.
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6: The usual morning traffic starting to build through the CBD. Plenty of traffic now as well for Goderich Street approaching Forster Street in Invermay in both directions. Wellington Street slowing outbound on approach to Howick Street in South Lonnie. Our major arterials look magnificent. Oh, running late, were you? That's no excuse. When you're driving in a school zone, follow signs, slow down and prepare to stop at crossings. Grow up. There's no excuse in a school zone. I'm Cam. More traffic soon on LAFM.
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2: LAFM's three-day forecast.
7: And getting underway this morning for Launceston, sunny in 16. Dropping to 1 tonight, mostly sunny in 17 tomorrow. Fog then sunny on Friday and also 17. For Scottsdale in the northeast, sunshine and 15 today. 2 overnight, mostly sunny in 15 tomorrow and also Friday. And for St Helens in the east coast, mostly sunny today in 16. 5 overnight, cloud increasing tomorrow in 17. And then Friday should be sunny in 17. 5 degrees in Lonnie right now, 6 in Scottsdale, 7 in St Helens. 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
1: It's your morning mood booster, live across Launceston and the northeast, and loving it. 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
7: Good morning. We're going to continue a conversation we started yesterday about e-bikes. But before we put higher e-bikes on our streets, do we actually know what we want them for? How would they be used? Let's answer that question first, and that will inform the overall decision. We'll put Malcolm Cowan in the spotlight this morning.

He's a biking advocate and a member of Tamar Bike Users Group. He's got some very interesting thoughts to share with us. I think you'll really enjoy the chat after 8 this morning. Also, we have our chat with Michelle from Village Cinemas. One movie turns 25, Ridley Scott takes us into the apocalypse, and the Paw Patrol pups take on dinosaurs. Lots to check out on the big screen this morning. I'm Brekkie with BJ. This is the Goo Goo Dolls. Iris. It's 18 minutes to 7. Good morning.

0: On LAFM and 7SD, Goo Goo Dolls and Iris for us this morning. You're with BJ for Brekkie, and it's thanks to 40 Winks Launceston. Get the best night's sleep at the very best prices. Busy morning coming up. We're going to hop back into the discussion we started yesterday about e-bikes. Lots of pushback on social media as to the prospect of Launceston introducing them in tandem with Hobart. A couple of really interesting comments in favour of them, including one from Malcolm Cowan, who is a biking advocate and also a member of the Tamar Bike Users Group. And I'll put in a call to Mal after 8 this morning and get his take on it. He's got some interesting thoughts to share with us. And, of course, I'm welcoming your memories today of Dolly Parton. She and Kenny played KG5 back in the 80s when they toured off the back of the enormous success of their duet Islands in the Stream. Did you get to that concert? Were you there for it? I would love to hear from you this morning, 6331-0893. Maybe you caught her on the Big Island, or maybe you caught her overseas at one of her Las Vegas residencies or a big concert on tour. Love to have a chat about Dolly this morning, 6331-0893. And later this morning, we'll hop into celebrations as well, birthdays, anniversaries, special personal milestones. I'd love to hear about them. You can send them in via the website, lafm.com.au, or again, give me a call. And everyone that actually gets a shout out during the week, they're all in a weekly prize draw for a $100 country club voucher to have a little bit of an extra celebration. Go and enjoy some dining or some bevvies at one of their restaurants and bars, and do it on us. 13 minutes to 7, BJ for Brekkie with you.
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13: And it is 9 minutes to seven. Good morning. Of course, we are hearing news this morning of the passing of Dolly Parton that came through around about 4 a.m. announced on her Instagram account by her nephew. She's been part of our lives for decades, and I honestly can't remember a time that her music and her voice wasn't a part of at least my life. And a brilliant songwriter, amazing performer, but most importantly, I think, is her philanthropic work. She has left such a legacy through that, through her Imagination Library. We'll see if we can talk about that a little bit later this morning with Rick Martin from Rosie's Reading. Yes, I'm looking at you, Rick. I'll be giving you a call. And through the tears, we might just have a bit of a chat about it, because Rosie's Reading is the Tasmanian arm of her Imagination Library. It has been breaking news right around the globe. And in America, most certainly, certainly enormous news, and they were interrupting programs to announce it. This is from ABC News USA.
11: This is an ABC News special report.
14: And good afternoon, everyone. I'm Kira Phillips. We're interrupting your regular programming and coming on the air because legendary actress, singer, songwriter, and entrepreneur Dolly Parton has passed away at the age of 80. Her achievements reaching far beyond her humble country roots. Parton was known as the Queen of Country, her career spanning more than six decades, including 50 albums. She won 11 Grammys, three Emmys, and received two Oscar nominations. She was honored with a star on the Hollywood Walk of Fame and at the Kennedy Center Honors in 2006. Born in a two-room log cabin in 1946 in rural Tennessee, the fourth of 12 children, Parton would write about growing up dirt poor. She began performing as a child and moved to Nashville the day after she graduated from high school. She quickly found success too, breaking into the country top 10 in 1966. So many of her hits like Joshua, Here You Come Again, and Jolene, now part of the fabric of the American songbook. And branching out to Hollywood with 9 to 5, which later became a Broadway musical. Throughout her life, Parton was a dedicated philanthropist. Her literacy program, Dolly's Imagination Library, well, it's mailed out millions of books to children all over the world over the decades. And during the pandemic, she gave $1 million to Vanderbilt University Medical Center's research efforts and encouraged others who could, well, make similar donations. Dolly Parton leaves a lasting impact on American music and all of our lives. Our coverage on the death of Dolly Parton will continue throughout the day and abcnews.com. The entire team standing by for World News Tonight. I'm Kira Phillips. I'll see you back on ABC News Live.
13: And that audio from ABC News in the USA. Maybe you've got a memory of Dolly. Maybe you saw Dolly and Kenny at KG5 all those years ago down south. 6331-0893. Let's have a chat this morning. And here she is. 5 minutes to 7.

0: on LAFM and 7SD. Dolly Parton this morning. 3 minutes to seven. Coming up after seven, we're going to hop into the world of one of the big TV crime families, The Sopranos. It's our screen test today. Coming up after seven this morning.
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10: Good morning, I'm Ebony Ablett. More tributes to Dolly Parton coming up in your national news this hour. But first in your local news, Femis Technologies has welcomed the approval of its development application for an artificial intelligence data centre at the Old Guns Pulp Mill site in Pearl Bay. The 288 megawatt centre was given the green light, 6-1, by the Georgetown Council with 13 pages of conditions. The company says it welcomes the decision, thanking the local community and stakeholders who have engaged with the project so far, saying it will now progress through finalisation of detailed design, procurement and construction planning. Opponents say they'll continue to fight against the approval. Meantime, the Premier is set to be part of today's National Cabinet, where national standards for AI data centres are expected to be discussed. Labor wants the government to explain where the money will come from to pay the RACT to deliver TasInsure. The government has signed an agreement with the RACT for it to deliver insurance advisory services and will pay a retainer. Labor's Luke Edmonds says the government needs to say whether those costs will be covered by a previously announced budget allocation of $4.2 million.
11: Tasmanians were promised that this wouldn't cost them a cent. It's already over $4 million what it's going to cost Tasmanians. No Tasmanian is saving $250 on their power bill.
10: The Premier says further detail will follow. Taking a quick look at sports news now, where Geelong's Jake Colajasny is trained ahead of the Cats VFL qualifying final on Saturday against the Tassie Devils. He hasn't played in the VFL or the AFL since details emerged of a concussion waiver he signed, which was later scrapped. And if you've ever wondered how many spoons are on the wall of Launceston's famous gluten-free cafe, now might be the time to get your fingers warmed up for counting. The owners are offering up a contest to win a free coffee every single day for the rest of the length of their time at the helm, if you get the number correct, within 25. A month in, there's around 400 entries into the draw, with many more to be expected. Whoever guesses correctly or within the numbers will be entered into a draw on November 3rd. They're celebrating 10 years of operation under the current ownership, moving from Yorktown Square to George Street in 2019.
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13: Hi, I'm Donna DeMeo. The world is mourning the death of country music star Dolly Parton, who's died at the age of 80. She'd recently shared she'd been suffering some health problems.
14: The doctor said, we need to take care of this, we need to take care of that. Nothing major, but I did have to cancel some things so I could be closer to home, closer to Vanderbilt, you know, where I'm kind of having a few treatments here and there.
13: Major changes to Australia's migration system appear to be on hold. Labor is facing growing resistance from industries dependent on foreign workers. It's been revealed the man accused of assaulting a 10-year-old boy before allegedly stabbing his mother in Melbourne yesterday was known to authorities in WA and New South Wales. The mum and child are recovering from injuries. A 27-year-old is due in court today. A federal court judge has ruled that eHarmony deceived its Australian users, finding that its free dating service could not be used to build relationships without paying for a subscription.
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15: In sport, James Hurd's spoken for the first time since Mark McVeigh was named as the Bombers' head coach, telling Nine it was always going to be an uphill battle.
16: I didn't think I ever had the job. I said quite the opposite. I thought that I was a fair way back and I had to really do very well in the interview.
15: Still in AFL, Max Gawn's been named as the skipper of this year's All-Australian side, the Melbourne captain creating history after being selected for a record 9th time. Also last night, Nick Dacos won the Coaches and Players MVP Awards, and Carlton's Jagger Smith was named the Rising Star. That is the latest in news and sport. I'm Britt Aylin.
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17: Traffic aplenty building now in South Lonnie for Wellington Street and the Midland Highway. In both directions approaching Howick Street, traffic aplenty for York and Brisbane Street in the CBD. 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I'm Cam. More traffic soon on LAFM.
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0: 6 minutes past seven. Good morning. For Launceston, a sunny day, a top of 16. Dropping to one tonight, mostly sunny and 17 tomorrow. Friday, fog, then a sunny day and a top of 17 as well. For Scottsdale and the northeast today, sunny and 15. Dropping down to two overnight, mostly sunny and 15 tomorrow. And Friday, sunny and 15 as well. For St Helens and the east coast, mostly sunny with a top of 16 today. Five overnight, cloud increasing tomorrow and 17. And Friday, sunny. sunny and 17. 5 degrees in Launceston right now, 6 in Scottsdale, 7 in St Helens. 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
0: 8 minutes past seven. Good morning. Now, before we put e-bikes on our streets, hire e-bikes I'm talking about this morning, do we actually know what we want them for? What's the purpose? What are we trying to achieve by putting them back into the city of Launceston? Well, putting them into the city of Launceston following us taking e-scooters out. We'll talk about that after eight this morning with Malcolm Cowan, cycling advocate. He's got some interesting ideas and opinions to share. I think you'll be fascinated. Also this morning, could that piece of art that you've created actually find a buyer? Calling all the Northern Tasmanian creatives after 7:30 this morning. We'll give you details on an exhibition coming up and how your artwork could star in it. That's all this morning on Brekkie with BJ. This is Earth, Wind & Fire. 9 minutes past seven. We've got our screen test coming up next. It's all about The Sopranos, one of the biggie crime families of TV history.

0: Elton John still standing at 7:15. You're with BJ Fabricchi. Thanks to 40 Winks Launceston. Get the best night's sleep at the very best prices.
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1: Ah, yes, and we're going to go back to the 2000s this morning with a very, very popular TV show about a very large, very, well, ultimately, I think, successful crime family. We're talking about The Sopranos. Now, Tony Soprano may be a powerful New Jersey mob boss, but much of The Sopranos revolved around him secretly doing something rather unexpected. What was it, Tony Soprano? What was the unexpected thing that he got up to in secret? Was it A, taking cooking lessons? Was it B, seeing a psychiatrist? Was it C, studying law? Or D, was he writing the All-American novel? 6331-0893. What did Tony Soprano, the New Jersey boss, what did he secretly get up to? Did he take cooking lessons? Was he seeing a psychiatrist, studying law, or writing a novel? 6331-0893. If you'd like to have a go this morning at our screen test, I've got a couple of tickets to the movies to offload at Village Cinema and a couple of Valhalla Choc Tops. LAFM, good morning.
2: Good morning.
1: Hello, who have we got here?
2: Hey, Phil.
1: Hello, Phil. Liking the deep voice there. You should be in radio, Phil.
2: Well, they pay me, though.
1: Yeah, that's the catch. That is the catch, isn't it? Hey, listen, The Sopranos, did you watch the show?
2: Oh, I used to love it. Yeah, it was good.
1: Yeah. So what did Tony get up to? Was he taking cooking lessons, seeing a psychiatrist, or studying law, or writing the All-American novel?
2: He was seeing a shrink, yes, psychiatrist.
1: Yeah, he was. He was having panic attacks, so he began therapy with Dr. Jennifer Melfi, and the sessions actually became central to the series as he wrestled family, anxiety, relationships, and the considerable stresses of being a mob boss.
2: That's good.
1: It is. How do you think about the way the series ended?
2: Give me a quick reminder, BJ.
1: It wasn't good for Tony Soprano, I don't think. it's the stuff of local legend. Now, movie tickets. Couple to Village, couple of Choc Tops. Can we fix you up with those?
2: Yeah, that sounds good, thanks. Yeah.
1: Beautiful. All right, sit tight for me, Phil, and we'll get that all sorted. And we'll have another screen test for you tomorrow on LAFM and 7SD.
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0: The beautiful Dolly Parton, and a song that most certainly got the career launched at a big international level. Jolene there on LAFM and 7SD. And the news coming through around 4 a.m. this morning of the passing of this beautiful lady at the age of 80. She's had some health challenges in the last 12 months or so, and said, I've got to put some time into actually looking after my health and getting right. And she was actually last seen publicly only 2 months ago. She had they've got these Dolly Parton truck stops that they're setting up in the US at the moment, and she was at the launch of this one literally 2 months to the day ago, and she looked great, and she was chatting away, and she actually had a... She's actually launched a brand of coffee as well. If you remember the song 9 to 5, where the lyric is about pouring myself a cup of ambition, she'd actually launched her own brand of coffee, and it's called Ambition Coffee. Good on her. So I'm very keen to hear from you this morning. If you've got any memories of Dolly, seeing her in concert maybe years ago, you went to KG5 down south and caught Dolly and Kenny. What will you do to remember the great lady? Now, I've had Jack reach out to me this morning, and I think he's got plans of actually a bit of a local tribute to her. Hello, Jack.
1: Hey, BJ, how are you?
0: Doing well. Big news this morning about Dolly, though.
1: Oh, it's upsetting. It really is. It's heartbreaking.
0: It is so sad. Such a marvellous woman, a humanitarian, and that is going to just leave an enormous legacy. I mean, she put in $1 million to her university towards COVID vaccines. She runs her Imagination Library, and we've got a local chapter of it here under Rosie's Reading. What are your plans to celebrate, to honour the woman? What are you up to?
1: Look, BJ, I think the best thing we can do is just sing. And I'm planning a little tribute at the TRC Hotel on Patterson Street.
0: Yeah.
1: And with the help of DJ Skip, many know him as well. And so it'll be next Thursday, the 3rd of September, at the TRC, and with DJ Skip from 7 p.m. He'll be playing all the likes of Dolly, everything from that era, but it'll be good fun, really good fun.
0: So he'll be
1: singing everything.
0: He'll be playing the records, but when you say everybody sing, are they going to get up and sing along, or what's the go? Can people perform a Dolly song?
1: Everything. If you want to sing, you can sing. If you want to dance, you can dance. But he'll be doing like a bit of a mix, so he'll be playing some like good records, the old school records. Like, I'm pretty young, BJ, I'm 26.
0: Oh, you spring chicken, you, Jack.
1: I know, yeah, but it'll be really fun, it will.
0: Oh, I love it.
1: A really nice night.
0: Yeah, okay. So
1: we can remember her for what she is.
0: Yeah, an absolute legend is what she is. I'm loving the fact that her music reaches across so many generations as well. You little 26-year-old spring chicken, you. So a bit of a karaoke night, bit of a Dolly on the music system night at the TRC. So not this week, but next week. What date will that be? Thursday the...
1: 3rd of September.
0: 3rd of September. And what time are you going to kick off?
1: From 7 p.m. It will be a great night.
0: Oh, fantastic. Well, all the very best with it. It'll be fantastic to hear all the Dolly tunes pumping out of the old TRC next week. Jack, lovely to chat, and thanks for letting me know about that.
1: Oh, awesome. Hopefully I'll see you there.
0: Look, every chance. I'll share a story a bit later this morning about the time I did a Dolly Parton tribute myself. I might still have the costume, and I've certainly got the boobs. All right.
1: That'd be perfect.
0: See you later, Jack. Cheers. Care. Thank you very much. Half past 7 and news time.
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11: Good morning, I'm Ebony Ablett. Emergency services have helped an elderly resident at a Ravenswood unit overnight, called after a neighbour reported smelling smoke and hearing an alarm activate. They were called at around 11 last night to Ruby Place, finding an item on fire inside the unit, which was taken out and extinguished. The DFS says only very minor damage, around $2,000, occurred before the unit was ventilated. It's understood ambulance crews treated the elderly resident with oxygen at the scene, where she was assessed and determined to not need further care. A 29-year-old has been released from custody after he pled guilty to breaching his high-risk offender order terms. Christo Brown is to be at a certain address between 8pm and 6am. Two times, found to return to that several minutes past eight, also found to have drunk alcohol, contravening the order. He'd been in custody since June after being arrested on driving charges, pleading not guilty to those. Brown was ordered to be declared a high-risk offender for 5 years in October last year. The Premier has called on the federal government to reverse a GST deal favourable to Western Australia. The PM has recently ruled out reducing the size of WA's share in the GST pie, despite the Productivity Commission recommending a change. Labor leader Josh Willey's called for the deal to be scrapped, and Jeremy Rockliffe says everyone's on the same page.
12: And not only with the Labor Party in Tasmania, but most importantly, in 2026, every other Premier and Chief Minister across the nation, apart from Western Australia.
11: National Cabinet will meet today. This issue, as well as AI data centres, expected to be discussed. And checking your local sports news, in the NTFA this weekend, it's the second semi-final for the Division 1 men at Bridge North on Saturday. The match-up between the Parrots and Rochelle at 2:30pm. Prior to that, it's the Division 1 women's Old Scotch and Bridge North, followed by Old Launcestonians and Bridge North in the Division 1 reserves. Sunday at Invermay, we'll see the Division 1 women's second semi with St Pat's to take on Old Launcestonians. Your look at the day's national news and your sports

0: Hi, I'm Donna DeMayo. Sad news breaking out of the US this morning where Dolly Parton has died. The 80-year-old's nephew, Brian Seaver, broke the news on the singer's Instagram account. However, we haven't heard the last of the music icon. She told Jimmy Fallon a couple of years back she had a secret song that won't be released until 2045.
1: That's the truth. We do a lot of things at Dollywood, and one year we thought about that. They asked me if I would write a song that nobody would ever hear. I'll be dead. And I put it in the box, so I don't know what they'll do with it.
0: Thousands of unfinished homes across Sydney are in limbo this morning after major developer Bethler Group entered voluntary administration. A US judge has thrown out Ghislaine Maxwell's latest attempt to have her sex trafficking conviction overturned. The 64-year-old is serving a 20-year sentence for supplying underage girls to Jeffrey Epstein. And retired test cricketer Will Pukowski is suing his former Melbourne school, alleging it mishandled a concussion he suffered at football training back in 2014.
2: Get the jump on your next project with the mighty helpful team at Mitre 10. And check Mitre 10 socials for the latest offers and updates. That's mighty helpful. Mitre 10.
3: Turning to sport now, and Melbourne skipper Max Gawn has become the first player to be selected in 9 All-Australian teams. The D's ruckman was last night named as the captain of this year's side. And in the VFL, the Devils believe they can defeat a Geelong side stacked with AFL talent and win their way through to a home VFL prelim final. The Cats wrapped up the season at the top of the VFL ladder, while Tasmania finished fourth. But Devils vice-captain Jai Menzies says they've got what it takes to defeat the minor premiers.
4: I think it's just our ability to turn the footy over in a high-paced transition game. We've been able to show that throughout the year, that we've been able to do that against the best teams.
3: And that is the latest in news and sport. I'm Brit Aylin.
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6: Over in Riverside, Eccleston Road is very slow approaching the West Tamar Highway. The West Tamar Highway itself is in pretty good nick in both directions. Plenty of traffic building throughout the CBD. Goderich Street slowing in both directions on approach to Forster Street in Invermay. Oh, running late, were you? That's no excuse. When you're driving in a school zone, follow signs, slow down and prepare to stop at crossings. Grow up. There's no excuse in a school zone. I'm Cam. More traffic soon on LAFM.
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8: 21 minutes to 8 for Launceston, sunny and 16 today, 1 overnight, mostly sunny and 17 tomorrow and Friday, fog, then a sunny day with a top of 17. For Scottsdale, sunny and 15 today, and we're going to go down to 2 overnight, mostly sunny and 15 tomorrow and Friday, sunny and 15. For St Helens on the east coast, mostly sunny today, 16 expected, 5 overnight, cloud increasing and 17 tomorrow, Friday sunny and 17. Currently 4 degrees in Launceston, 6 in Scottsdale, 8 in St Helens. 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
8: Could e-bikes succeed in Launceston where e-scooters didn't? We'll talk about that this morning. Also, fast cars, the end of the world and dinosaurs with puppies. Our movie chat is on the way with Michelle from Village. Plus, if you've got a painting, photograph or a creation you're rather proud of, it might be time to get it out of the house and put it on exhibition. We'll give you details on that next on Brekkie with BJ. This is the Choir Boys. 19 minutes to 8.

0: On LAFM and 7SD, this is Paradise. It's a choir boys for us. And you're with BJ for Brekkie, coming up to a quarter to eight. And if you can paint, draw, take a picture, sculpt or craft or just simply create, here's a chance for you to get the work off the kitchen table and into an exhibition. The Northeast Tasmanian Art and Craft Festival, or NETAC, returns to Scottsdale next month, and right now they're drumming up entries. Ali Mercer from the NETAC committee joins us this morning. Ali, good morning.
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0: And first of all, Ali, who exactly can enter NETAC? Do you have to be from the Northeast?
1: Absolutely not. Anybody in our state can enter.
0: Okay, and what about a serious artist, an established artist, or just a keen, talented amateur? Any barriers for us there?
1: No barriers whatsoever. Everyone has to start somewhere, and even beautiful artists enter our competition every single year.
0: Fabulous. So this big exhibition that's coming up, what sort of work are we looking for here? So what sort of things can we enter?
1: All types of artwork. It doesn't matter what sort it is, but it must be created by the individual, the artist itself. It has to have something to, if you're going into the competition itself, it has to do something to do with the theme. It's called What We Don't Always See, which just talks about the layers of richness within our world. And sometimes we always look at the big things, but we don't look at everything around it.
0: What we don't always see. The quiet stories,
1: the overlooked details, the hidden layers.
0: Right, okay, what we don't always see. So that's the theme for the festival, and that's what we'd like to see artworks reflect, what we don't always see. Okay, that sounds fairly wide. So what actually can come out of entering for this exhibition for an artist?
1: Well, all the artwork is for sale once it's been entered. It's displayed for the whole weekend of the 19th and 20th of September. We have usually, you know, about 1,000 or so people come through the doors.
0: Oh, wow.
1: And there are lovely prizes. So there's a $3,000 prize for the winning artwork, a $1,000 prize for photography. We have even a wonderful prize called the People's Choice Prize, which is what, when people walk through the door, they get a ticket to then identify their favourite, and whoever has the most amount of numbers there, they get a very nice prize as well.
0: Oh, okay, all right. Well, Ali, how about convincing someone that's listening who has something that they're proud of, that they reckon might fit that theme, but has never entered an exhibition before? How easy is it to enter, and what does it cost, and what do they have to do with the work to get it to you?
1: Okay, so all you need to do is go on to the NETAC Festival website, which is netacfestival.com.au. Tells you exactly how to do everything. The form is online. It's very simple. For artwork, it's a $10 per piece of artwork to enter. You then just put exactly how much you want to sell it for and those sorts of things. There are two depots, one in Launceston and one in Scottsdale. And on the website, there's a lovely thing on there that says depot. So just go on there and just see exactly where it is. The depot in Launceston is at King's Meadows, and of course there's one out in Scottsdale.
0: Beautiful. All right, and your artwork will go into this exhibition, and you never know, you could be the winner of $3,000. Nice pickings. So What We Don't Always See is the theme. NETAC Festival is a website. That's NETAC, NETAC Festival. And the actual artworks, when do entries close for this, Ali?
1: Entries close on the 12th of September.
0: And when is the exhibition?
1: The exhibition is on Saturday and Sunday, 19th and 20th of September 2026. and it's at the Scottsdale Mechanics Hall in King Street in Scottsdale.
0: Oh, just in the main drag there. Easy to find. And I know you get lots of people along. How many years have you been going?
1: This is our 52nd year. Actually, it's 53, but of course, we lost a year because of COVID.
0: Of course we
1: did. We are the longest Tasmanian art competition.
0: Oh, well done. Well done. All right. Okay, the Northeast Tasmania Art and Craft Festival. It's coming up on the 19th and 20th of September. Get your artworks in, and you never know, you could be one of the big prize winners. Ali Mercer, thanks for telling us about it this morning.
1: Thank you.
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0: on LAFM and 7SD, Red Red Wine, UB40 for us. 5 minutes to eight. Let's hop into the world of movies this morning with Michelle from Village Cinemas. Morning, Michelle.
1: Good morning, BJ. How are you?
0: I'm okay. I think I'm going to put it on you, though, to get 9 to 5 up on the big screen again. A little Dolly tribute today.
1: You just mentioned that off air to me that she had passed, and she has two of my favourite movies, which is 9 to 5 and Rhinestone. They are both great films, and it would be wonderful to see them back in the cinema. So I don't know what we can do about that, but we'll give it a go.
0: I would love to see 9 to 5 on the big screen again. So much 80s fun and such a great tune. Pour myself a cup of ambition. Let's go for it. Hey, listen, while we're thinking getting films back up on the big screen, The Fast and the Furious, 25th anniversary. It's really been 25 years?
1: I know. It's very hard to believe time sure flies when you're having fun. Fast and the Furious, the original movie, is back for the 25th anniversary on Friday night.
0: Wow. Okay. So this is the original film that introduced us to Vin Diesel and, of course, Paul Walker in it as well. So back when the franchise was mainly about street racing rather than cars flying into space, of course. So Fast and the Furious, Friday night, it should be a huge one.
1: That's right. And, of course, we have to put it in our biggest cinema, Cinema One, a beautiful big screen in there. And, of course, it's in 4K. So it's been fully restored and up to modern standards of projection. So this is going to look brilliant on the big screen there.
0: Marvellous. Okay. Now, another one that we're going to see this week is Peter Heller's acclaimed post-apocalyptic novel, The Dog Stars, on the big screen, starring Jacob Elordi as Hig.
1: That's right. So people might remember him from Wuthering Heights. A lot of success on that film. And, of course, Australian-born, so we want to support him. It also has Josh Brolin, Margaret Qualley, and another Australian, Guy Pearce. So this one is about a dystopian future where the last few humans are left after a virus wipes everyone else out. And, you know, they're trying to get back to the times from pre-this happening and... you know, have a better lifestyle, and a random radio transmission gives them hope that there might be a better community living somewhere. So off they go on their travels.
0: Okay, from director Ridley Scott, you know it's going to be good. And this one really, this one's for the kids, Paw Patrol, the dino movie. We do love a good dino movie with the end of Oak Street happening at the moment. We've now got the animated one with the dinos in it.
1: That's right. So Paw Patrol, they're a much-loved group of little pups that saved the day lots of times over. And this time they are on a mysterious dinosaur island. And when a volcano is accidentally triggered, they have to save all the dinosaurs that have become their new best friends. So this will be so cute, and it's a great way for little ones to come along and check out cinema for the first time too.
0: Fabulous. Don't mention that, you know, T-Rexes tend to rip your head off, but, you know, let's not mention that to the kids, shall we?
1: I don't think it does in Paw Patrol. I think it's a friendly T-Rex.
0: Of course it's a friend. It's like a friendly Toy Story T-Rex. It's a friendly T-Rex. I love it.
1: That's right, yes.
0: Well, there is an absolute glut of films this week. Fast and the Furious 25th anniversary, Dog Stars and Paw Patrol, the friendly dino movie coming to the big screen. Michelle, lovely to catch up. We'll do it again next week.
1: Yeah, fantastic. Thanks, BJ.
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13: Good morning, I'm Ebony Ablett. Coming up in your national news this hour, more tributes to country star Dolly Parton. First in your local news, appeals are expected to be lodged after the Georgetown Council approved 6-1 a development application for an AI data centre at the site of the Old Guns pulp mill yesterday. The proposal coming with serious concerns from the local community, many who say they either will refuse to pay their rates or sell up their properties after the decision. Georgetown Mayor Greg Kaiser on 7 says council has acted under their authority as a planning authority and voted with regard to local planning laws.
14: My personal view, however, is that it probably would have been worthwhile considering this as a project of state considerance, state significance, I beg your pardon.
13: Meantime, the Premier will attend a meeting of National Cabinet today where rules around AI data centres are expected to be discussed. Meanwhile, the Premier says he expects the federal government to step in as the deadline for a new energy deal between Bell Bay Aluminium and Hydro Tasmania is nearing its end. Around 550 direct jobs hang in the balance as the existing power agreement for the smelter expires at the end of next year, a new one needing to be signed imminently. Jeremy Rockliffe says he's written to the Commonwealth asking for a significant amount of money.
15: But the federal government stepped in to secure the deal for New South Wales. And if it's good enough for New South Wales, it's good enough for Tasmania to get that support from the federal government.
13: A 22-year-old Hadsman man is facing several charges after he was allegedly involved in an evade incident in the northwest yesterday. He's charged with motor vehicle stealing and drug-related offences and will face court at a later date. And Summerdale Primary School is one of more than 100 across the state whose students are benefiting from new outdoor learning spaces. The Northern School is seeing a shade structure, seating and nature-based playground with a creek installed to enrich learning.
16: They love coming out of the classroom, taking the shoes and socks off and spending some time exploring the space. We find it's a really calming and regulating space for them to play and learn.
13: Principal Zara Osborne there. You look at the day's national news and sport is next.
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17: Hi, I'm Donna DeMayo. The US president has announced the American flag will fly at half-mast for a week to honour Dolly Parton after her death at the age of 80. Donald Trump has labelled Dolly one of the greatest country music singers ever. A 27-year-old man accused of assaulting a 10-year-old boy and then stabbing the child's mum outside a Melbourne police station will face court this morning. Bystanders performed a citizen's arrest. The federal government's planned overhaul of Australia's migration system could be delayed until at least next month. That's because farming and construction groups are concerned about plans to cut temporary overseas workers. And to mark the 20th anniversary of when wildlife conservationist Steve Irwin lost his life, a new doco with never-before-seen footage will be screened on national TV on September 2nd. Channel 9 will present the special, which includes deeply personal interviews with Irwin's inner circle.
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18: Sport now, and Max Gawn's made history overnight, becoming the first player to ever be selected in 9 All-Australian teams. The D's ruckman was also named captain of the side at last night's awards ceremony, but was full of praise for Adelaide's Jordan Dawson, who spoke earlier in the evening while accepting the Most Courageous Player award.
19: To speak about mental health, to lead his side through the tragedy that happened in his family, and then to show vulnerability in front of a group of strangers, that he hasn't got it right, he hasn't got it perfect, his battle right now, and asking for help, like, that's a captain that I want to be behind.
18: And Took Miller looks set to be a Sun for life, inking a deal to stay at the Gold Coast until at least 2030. 2027 will be the two-time club champ's 13th season in the red, gold and blue. That's the latest in news and sport. I'm Britt Aylin.
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20: Plenty of traffic building throughout the CBD. Frederick Street is very busy in both directions from Wellington to Margaret Street. Expect plenty of traffic as well in South Lonnie on approach to Howick Street in both directions for the Midland Highway and Wellington Street. Census night was Tuesday the 11th of August. There's still time to complete in the census. Every answer matters. Authorised by the Australian Bureau of Statistics Canberra. I'm Cam. More traffic soon on LAFM.
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3: LAFM's three-day forecast.
0: And for Launceston, sunny and 16 today, one overnight, mostly sunny and 17 tomorrow, and Friday fog, then sunny and 17. For Scottsdale in the northeast, sunny and 15 today, two overnight, mostly sunny and 15 tomorrow, and Friday sunny and 15. For St Helens in the east coast, mostly sunny today, 16, five overnight, cloud increasing tomorrow and a top of 17, and Friday sunny and 17. Currently Lonnie warming up, nearly 6 degrees, 7 degrees in Scottsdale right now, and nearly 9 degrees in St Helens. 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
12: It's your morning mood booster, live across Launceston and the northeast, and loving it. 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
0: Okay, lots of discussion around e-bikes yesterday and the prospect that Launceston Council will be agreeing to have them on our streets. But before we do that, do we actually know what we want from them? We're going to talk to a cycling advocate, Malcolm Cowan, from the Tamar Bike Users Group this morning. He's got some questions that he thinks we should be posing to ourselves before we go down that pathway, or indeed roadway. Also, this morning, we are going to have a bit more of a chat about Dolly Parton. News coming through overnight of the passing of the legend. And we would love to hear from you this morning on 633 1089 3. Did you go to KG5 all those years ago down south with Dolly and Kenny in concert? Seen her in concert anywhere around the globe? Got some memories to share? Well, give us a call, 633 1089 3. And up next, we'll have a look at our celebration shout-outs for you on Brekkie with BJ.

0: On LAFM and 7SD, Michael Jackson for us. Want to be starting something? It is 14 minutes past 8.
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0: Now, just the one celebration to share with you this morning. Lockie Reed, he's a young real estate agent at, I think, Ray White Living here is where he's based. Good on you, Lockie. Happy birthday today, and I am sure your industry colleagues wish you all the best, as well as all your mates. Lockie, and I think Lockie has a bit of a history. Is it playing bagpipes, Lockie? Not sure. Look out. If he does sell your home, he might pipe you out the door as well. Have a great day. And if you've got a celebration to share with us, please do. 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Now, something else you can get more details about on our website is the spatula. It is back. And it's our attempt to find Northern Tasmania's best home cook. Can you master the spatula? What we're after is a signature dish. What do you cook really well? And we want you to send us a photo of it from next week. Send us a photo. And then you never know, you could be putting your culinary skills to the test. 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Make sure it looks great and really eye-catching. Our judges will then be let loose. They'll select the 5 finalists, which will then go through to a public vote. And from there, we'll whittle it down to 2 cooks who will go head-to-head in store at Harvey Norman, vying to win the spatula. And thanks to Harvey Norman, oh my goodness, the spatula winner gets an incredible prize. It is all thanks to Smeg, your cooking appliance specialists, and it is more than $7,600 worth of Smeg stuff, a premium Smeg oven cooktop, and $3,000 in Smeg small appliances. 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

0: working 9 to 5. There she is, the incomparable Dolly Parton. The news coming through earlier this morning of her passing at the age of 80. It is 23 minutes past 8. BJ Fabricchi with you on LAFM and 7SD. Now, Launceston's experience with shared e-scooters may be over, but could e-bikes be a better fit for the city? There has been discussion about Lime potentially bringing shared e-bikes to Launceston, but would people actually use them? And does our cycling infrastructure make them a realistic transport option? Malcolm Cowan joins us this morning. He has loads of e-bike riding experience. He's had time lobbying around the cycle discussions, and he's also been with the Tamar Bike Users Group, in fact, is with them. And Malcolm, I believe you're sort of broadly supportive of e-bikes. Malcolm, have we got you there?
1: Yes, we got you there. Yes, very.
0: So I believe you're supportive of e-bikes, but you have a fairly important yes, but.
1: Well, yes, I've been riding an e-bike for about over 10 years now, and they are a wonderful way of getting around Launceston. And I think the thing is they offer another option. We've got, you know, cars, buses, walking, and pedal bikes in there. A higher e-bike offers another option of particularly our cross-town journeys, because we have a very much a hub-and-spoke sort of system. But I think we still have to have very good infrastructure, because we still got people who don't feel safe on the roads riding bikes. Remember, you can ride on the footpath. And so we need to concentrate on our getting that infrastructure right. And also, I think the council should take up what the Hobart City Council have been doing and offering an e-bike library, where you can borrow an e-bike for 2 weeks and trial it out and choose the sort of bike you want, whether you want a cargo bike or just a commuter bike. And so the e-bike hire sort of fits in with another way of offering a pathway into permanent e-bike usage.
0: Right. Well, I noticed with your comments yesterday on social media, you posed a really interesting question. What do we actually want e-bikes to do? So one of the things that you're saying is they're going to be great for cross-town commute. So I guess that means we need some corralling points, some hubs for them to be picked up from and left at, don't we?
1: That's right. I think, you know, one of the things that always keeps coming up is, they're going to be less scattered all over the place. And I think they can geo-fence them now so that they can do that. But also, we should be picking up potential really good hotspots where they can be used regularly, say for park and ride places, say for instance, out at Inveresk. Ride your bike, park your car, ride your bike into town, or in around the information centre for tourists, because that's another use for them, is tourist riding. And then for some park and ride places in town, in some of the car parking places, because they do offer the opportunity to just hop on, ride to where you're going and hop off, but corral them and have them separately parked. They do offer the facility to, they will keep charging you if you don't park it in the right place, if they get the setup right.
0: Right. Oh, that's good, because that was a big bugbear with the scooters, that they'd get slung all over the walkways and be trip hazards and all sorts of stuff. So if you were still being charged for it until you actually corralled it properly, I think that would be a positive.
1: That's right. And the charges are about, I think, typically they seem to be about a dollar sort of flagpole and 50 cents a minute. So if you haven't parked it properly, 50 cents a minute's going to start adding up.
0: It sure will. So you mentioned an e-bike library similar to Hobart, where people could borrow one for a week or so. Why do you think that might achieve more than maybe short-term Lime rentals for us?
1: Well, I've been pondering on this overnight, and I think, you know, the two run together could be part of the solution. So you can Because I think the council shouldn't have to be paying out any money for the e-bike hire contract arrangements, and so they could be investing some money in e-bikes by putting up the library. So people can hop on an e-bike, try it out for a little while on a journey, a rental one, and then they think, oh, this is fantastic, this is where I got to go, I need to get one of these myself. Then you can go to an e-bike library, try a cargo bike or another bike, a retro bike or whatever you want to try, and decide that which finally you is the best suits what you need.
0: Now, you mentioned safety and people feeling safe while they ride or have cyclists around them. I was recently in London, where there are e-bikes everywhere. I was fascinated, Malcolm, to see no one wearing helmets. I was stunned. What's going on?
1: Well, that's the choice they make. I mean, it's just a matter of risk assessment, especially when you slow the traffic down. Like the centre of London there, where they've got the taxes on actually congestion taxes to reduce the traffic in there. It's slower, so the risks are probably a less. And I think maybe as we have more and more bikes become more part of the mainstream here, and the traffic speeds are slower, then the risks may be reduced. And I mean, I think I wouldn't go out without a helmet. I don't drive my car without a seatbelt. Safety things like that, things which have been proven to reduce the harm from a fall. So that's the way I view it.
0: Lucky last question, Malcolm. If the city of Launceston asked you for its advice tomorrow, whether it would be Lime e-bikes, an e-bike library, better cycling infrastructure, or maybe some combination of all three, where would you tell them to shove their money?
1: I'd give you an elbow answer. I'd say all the above.
0: Oh, fabulous. Well, it's going to be really interesting to see what they make of all of this and whether or not we end up with Lime e-bikes around town. Good to chat with you this morning, Malcolm.
1: Lovely to catch up.
0: Cheers. Malcolm Cowan with us this morning. And he's a cycling advocate and with the Tamar Bike Users Group as well. It's a conversation that is going to be really interesting over the next couple of weeks to see which way the city of Launceston hop, or is that cycle?
2: 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It's Brekkie with BJ. 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
12: Good morning, I'm Ebony Applett. Coming up in your national news, more tributes to Dolly Parton. First in your local news, while the Premier is set to meet with other state and territory leaders and the Prime Minister and National Cabinet today discussing GST and AI data centres, it's expected he'll broach the topic of them helping reach an agreement on a long-term power deal for Bell Bay Aluminium. Jeremy Rockliffe confirming he's written to Anthony Albanese calling for the federal government to step in, as they have to secure other mainland smelters in recent times, with Rio Tinto as well having a role to play.
13: We value the local BBA and the workforce and what it brings to Tasmania. But they have $1 billion and more, billions of dollars of profit. And we need to ensure that Tasmanian taxpayers get a fair deal. Tasmanian taxpayers cannot be solely responsible for Rio's profit and balance sheet.
12: It's understood Rio Tinto want a deal signed with Hydro Tasmania by the end of the month, or they'll consider shutting down the northern smelter. Firmus has had 13 pages of conditions imposed on a proposed AI data centre on the site of the Old Guns pulp mill. It was approved by 6 of 7 present councillors at yesterday's Georgetown Council meeting, to the dismay of many present local residents. There were 349 public submissions about the proposal and an electronic petition of nearly 6,000 signatures calling for it to be voted down. Anyone who made a representation to council about the proposal is able to appeal the decision through the Tasmanian Civil and Administrative Tribunal within the next 14 days. Firmus Technologies has welcomed the approval, saying it will create 380 jobs in construction and 115 permanent when operational.

0: Damage described as minimal and at about $2,000.
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3: Hi, I'm Donna DeMayo. The entertainment world is mourning the loss of American country music icon Dolly Parton. She was aged 80. Dolly's family announced the sad news this morning in a video message featuring her nephew, Brian Seaver.
4: She never saw a door she couldn't open, and the door she opened made and changed history.
3: A new Australian study suggests a 20% tax on sugary drinks may prevent 3.7 million cases of tooth decay across the nation. The study, a first of its kind and published today in BMJ Public Health, shows that a tax could also stop 306,000 cases of gum disease or complete tooth loss. There are fresh fears of more rate hikes after minutes from the RBA's latest board meeting revealed discussions about lifting the cash rate to 4.6%. And a small village in southwest France has been torn apart by a tornado. 39 people hurt and hundreds of homes damaged. More than 120 emergency workers have headed to the village of Pommes to help survivors.
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0: Turning to sport now, and James Hurd says despite missing out on the Essendon coaching job, there were still plenty of positives in going through the process. The Dons legend was overlooked for former teammate Mark McVay, but he's told Nine he's still glad he put up his hand.
5: Some bridges have been mended, you know, through the process. Some people that, through the Asada saga that we sort of headbutted and fought, and I've come back together with them. So there's been a lot of positives going on through this process.
0: And in the VFL, the Devils are holding firm in their belief they can defeat a Geelong side stacked with AFL talent and win their way through to a home VFL prelim final. Tasmania vice-captain Jai Menzies says they've got what it takes to take down the minor premiers.
6: I think it's just our ability to turn the footy over in a high-paced transition game. We've been able to show that throughout the year, that we've been able to do that against the best teams.
0: That's the latest. I'm Britt Aylin.
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7: It's pretty stop-start for Hobart Road in both directions through Kings Meadows. The same applies for Wellington Street through South Lonnie. Goderich Street is very slow inbound on approach to Forster Street. A little bit of traffic outbound over the Charles Street Bridge as well. Other than that, our major arterials are looking pretty good for your 9-to-5. 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They'll look after you. I'm Cam. More traffic soon on LAFM.
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9: Taking a look at it for you, we are in for a sunny day in Launceston with a top of 16 degrees, dropping down to just 1 tonight. Bit chilly, but then a mostly sunny day tomorrow and 17. Friday, some fog early, then a sunny day and 17. For Scottsdale and the northeast, sunny and 15 today, 2 overnight, then sunny and 15 both tomorrow and Friday. And for St Helens and the east coast, mostly sunny today, 16 expected, 5 overnight, cloud increasing tomorrow and 17. And Friday, sunny and 17. Currently, we've got 8 degrees in Launceston and Scottsdale and 11 degrees in St Helens. 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
9: What a morning, eh? Dolly Parton, so sad to hear about the passing of the country music legend and humanitarian extraordinary legacy. And you'll hear a lot today about the Imagination Library that she ran. I put in a call this morning to Rick Martin, who runs the Tassie chapter. It's Rosie's Reading hosts the Imagination Library in Tasmania. He's unable to join us this morning, but he will be able to join us tomorrow morning and tell us more about the Imagination Library. You're going to hear more about it today as people talk about Dolly, but he'll tell you exactly how it's been rolled out here.

Tasmania and the difference it is making in young Tasmanians' lives to improve literacy and reading. Up next, we will we'll hop into a few more Dolly tributes, I reckon. 633-1089-3. Did you ever see her live at KG5 with Kenny a few years ago? Give me a call and tell me about it.

0: 7SD with BJ for Brekkie. 14 minutes to nine. This man was up really early this morning sending out messages. I think probably just as surprised and saddened as the rest of us. Shane Bryan, morning.
1: Good morning. Yeah, look, it's a sad day. And in fact, I actually saw yesterday an article that Dolly Parton was in good spirits and was ready to go out and start touring again, and then not.
0: Yeah, extraordinary. Gone. I mean, her last public appearance was 2 months ago at a Dolly truck stop.
1: They've
0: got these Dolly truck stops they're setting up. And they're obviously about, you know, getting the truckies off the road for a few minutes, giving them a chance to freshen up. She's even got her own brand of coffee in the truck stops. You know the 9 to 5 song, Pour Yourself a Cup of Ambition?
1: Yes.
0: She's created so ambition coffee.
1: Yeah, that is so good. And, of course, the Gympie Muster starts this weekend. And it's a big, big country music festival in Australia. I'm no doubt that there will be plenty of tributes flowing for Dolly Parton.
0: Oh, it's sad, isn't it?
1: Yeah, very, very sad.
0: Yeah, but look, what a legacy. And I was going to try and chat to Rick Martin this morning, who runs Rosie's Reading in Tasmania, which is the Tassie chapter of her Imagination Library.
1: Right.
0: And he's been rolling it out in Launceston, and it's spreading out across the state from that start in suburbs, originally suburbs like Waverley and Ravenswood, and it's just spreading, spreading. And the idea is that people can register newborn bubs to get a book a month for literally years until they hit school age. So they can actually have 5 years or so of books and parents reading to them and helping them with their literacy and their reading skills. So they hit school and they're going to be ready and raring to go.
1: It's like the Oprah Book Club, but just for kids, isn't it, really?
0: It is. It is like that, but it's even better because it's actually giving kids a start in life that they really, really need.
1: Which they do. How many kids doing in, say, Book Week this week?
0: Yeah.
1: You know, how many kids are rocking up as superhero costumes because they think that, you know, that's all that the books are?
0: Not all heroes wear capes.
1: No.
0: Some of them have big boobs and lots of tassels.
1: Absolutely. And what a hero costumes. She was, too.
0: She was.
1: And she also loved dogs.
0: She did. It is International Dog Day today.
1: Yes.
0: And I note that we've got a photo somehow has magically appeared on our social media of a certain program director from LAFM and a certain pug in matching Hawaiian shirts.
1: Well, you know, it's a tradition. Every Christmas we dress in matching shirts.
0: Do we now?
1: She loves it.
0: Okay. And if you want to see said photo and celebrate by uploading a photo of your fluffy doggy friend, go to our Facebook page and share the love this morning.
1: Absolutely.
0: Beautiful. It's 11 minutes to nine.
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0: And it's 7 minutes to nine. Let's have one last song on Brekkie this morning from Dolly Parton with her goddaughter, Miley Cyrus. They absolutely cut things up with a fabulous live version of Jolene, and here it is.

0: beautiful. There she goes. Dolly Parton teaming up with Miley Cyrus, beloved country music star, dying at the age of 80. News coming through around about 5 hours ago. No doubt we're going to hear a lot more about her story throughout the day. And tomorrow on Brekkie on LAFM, we will also be joined by Rick Martin, who runs Rosie's Reading in Tasmania, which is the Tassie arm of her Imagination Library, encouraging reading and literacy skills in the next generation of Tasmanians. He'll share more about that with us tomorrow morning. Have a great day.
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14: 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This is your news now.
15: Good morning, I'm Ebony Ablett. A very well-attended meeting of the Georgetown Council's approved an AI data centre at Bell Bay. Six councillors voted in favour and one against the Firmus Technologies facility. There has been significant backlash to the development, with dozens gathering outside before the meeting and several inside interjecting throughout the discussion. The Premier says he welcomes AI investment in the state.
16: It brings billions of dollars of investment to our shores. We welcome that. But there also has to be sensible guidelines as well to ensure that we do instill confidence in those industries.
15: Jeremy Rockleaf there. The 288 megawatt facility includes an office building, two data halls, cooling systems, a substation and 276 backup diesel generators. Those who put forward a representation to the council about the proposal have 14 days to appeal its decision via Tascat. Meanwhile, the state government is continuing to pitch for the feds to help out in a negotiation between Hydro Tasmania and Rio Tinto over the future of Bell Bay Aluminium. The Liberals calling for the Commonwealth to support the smelter, similarly to how they did another Rio Tinto smelter on the mainland in recent weeks. A now 18-year-old has been sentenced for a vicious attack on an Ashley Youth Detention Centre worker and subsequent absconding from the facility. Justice Robert Pearce says the worker was highly traumatised as a result of his attack with a shiv made from a whiteboard marker. Treated for physical injuries, but the psychological impact was the most severe. He was handed a three-year jail term, which will start on the latest of the earliest release dates he's already currently serving. He won't be eligible for parole until he's served at least half the sentence. In the NTFA this weekend, it's the second semi-final for Division 1 men at Bridge North on Saturday, the match-up between the Parrots and Rochelle at 2:30. Prior to that, it's Division 1 women's, Old Scotch and Bridge North, followed by Old Launcestonians and Bridge North in the Division 1 reserves. Sunday at Invermay will see the Division 1 women's second semi with St Pat's to take on Old Launcestonians. And Geelong's Jake Colajasny is trying to head up the Cats VFL qualifying final on Saturday against the Tasmania Devils. He hasn't played in the VFL or AFL since details emerged of a concussion waiver he signed, which was later scrapped.
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18: Hi, I'm Donna DeMayo. The family of Dolly Parton has posted a touching tribute following her death, aged 80. Her family confirming her passing in a video message featuring her nephew, Brian Seaver.
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18: Housing industry leaders are heading down under, coming in from various countries, including Norway, Japan, Canada and Brazil. The representatives will discuss matters and concerns facing the housing industry over a two-day convention at Victoria's Parliament House tomorrow and Friday. And to mark the 20th anniversary of when wildlife conservationist Steve Irwin lost his life, a new doco with never-before-seen footage will be screened on national TV on September 2nd. Channel 9 will present the special, which includes deeply personal interviews with Irwin's inner circle.
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21: In sport, Max Gawn's made history overnight, becoming the first ever player to be selected in 9 All-Australian teams. The D's ruckman was also named captain of the side at last night's awards ceremony, but was full of praise for Adelaide's Jordan Dawson, who's spoken earlier in the evening while accepting the Most Courageous Player award.
22: To speak about mental health, to lead his side through the tragedy that happened in his family, and then to show vulnerability in front of a group of strangers that he hasn't got it right, he hasn't got it perfect, his battle right now, and asking for help, like, that's a captain that I want to be behind.
21: Also last night, Nick Dacos was named the coaches and players MVP, while Carlton's Jagger Smith was awarded Rising Star. And qualifying for the US Tennis Open's underway, with Aussie Bernard Tomic eliminated overnight. That's the latest in news and sport. I'm Britt Allen.
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17: LAFM's three-day forecast.
0: Got some light winds, mostly sunny across the region today. We'll see them becoming southerly throughout the middle of the day. Tomorrow, it's going to be a frosty start ahead of a mostly sunny day in 17. Another cold start, dropping down to 5 on Friday morning, ahead of 17 and mostly sunny. 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

0: Mr. Mister and Broken Wings on your home of better music and more of it for your Wednesday. It's Pete in with you on LAFM and 7SD. And don't forget, you can get fresh seasonal Tassie produce along with modern Australian flavours and a dining experience worth savouring at the Terrace Kitchen at Country Club Tasmania, just 10 minutes from Lonnie's CBD. Well, this morning we woke to the news that Dolly Parton had passed at the age of 80. Now, it's being reported that by TMZ that she was hospitalised with kidney and autoimmune issues 5 days before her death. And then a final interview that she had done where she was talking about her health battles and about her museum was done in the hospital. Here is part of that interview.
1: From rags to rhinestones, I've been blessed with a life full of stories, and now I finally get to share them all with you in one place, my Life of Many Colors Museum. It's opening in 2026 at my Songteller Hotel in Nashville, and it's the biggest exhibit of yours truly that the world has ever seen. So get your tickets now.
0: And, of course, also the founder of Dolly's Library, where kids from birth to five each month will be sent a book if parents sign them up around the world. And, you know, what an amazing talent she was, most definitely. And not just the country music world, but the world as a whole will be a poorer place for no more Dolly being a part of it. But she'll join her husband, Carl, who, was a bit of a recluse throughout her career. And only ever went and saw her once perform, but he passed last year. And, of course, the great Kenny Rogers, another country music legend that she did Islands in the Stream with. She'll join him. They'd be singing Up a Storm right now. Hey, let's do it with some InXS as we go back to 1990, right here on your home of better music and more of it. It is Pete in for your mornings on LAFM and 7SD.

0: Doing it with Aha and Take On Me on your home of better music and more of it. It is Pete here with you. And if you love your 80s and 90s, well, I tell you what, this afternoon there's more tickets to give away with Shano for Debbie Gibson and Go West. And if you can't win tickets, you'll have to buy them. And you can do that now from destroyallines.com. But they are performing next Wednesday night at the Odeon Theatre in Hobart. And we've got your passes to win your way there this afternoon with Shane. On the way next, we're going to hit it up with Linda Ronstadt. And When Will I Be Loved? We're going back to the 70s after the break here on LAFM and 7SD for your morning.
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0: better music and more of it for your morning. We've got your playlist covered right here on LAFM and 7SD. Pete in with you. Look, this week, remaining dry right through till maybe Tuesday when we might see some showers, but some beautiful conditions coming up over the weekend, nudging the high teens and low 20s around the place. Looking forward to that. Over cold and over winter. Bring on spring and summer, I say. On the way next, though, we're going to do with the Beach Boys and some good vibrations to get you in that warmer weather mood. On your home of better music and more of it on LAFM and 7SD.
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0: Pete Hon, taking you through your Wednesday morning with better music and more of it. All the latest with Brit is on the way out of the newsroom. And Tassie police, after a fatal accident yesterday, are asking anyone who may have some dash cam footage to assist them in their inquiries. On the way music-wise, well, we'll go back to the 70s in around 15 with Steely Dan. And we've got your 80s covered with one of Australia's best in Cold Chisel. 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News is up next.
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11: Good morning, I'm Judy Augustine. A woman has died after a crash on the Huon Highway yesterday afternoon. Ebony Ablett reports.
12: Police were called to the serious two-vehicle crash at Lower Longley just after 3 yesterday afternoon, where it's believed the first vehicle lost control while negotiating right-hand bend, crossing onto the wrong side of the road and into the path of the second car. The driver of the first vehicle sustained critical injuries and was treated at the scene before being taken to the Royal Hobart Hospital, where she died last night. The three occupants of the other car were taken to the Royal with minor injuries. Investigations are ongoing and a report will be prepared for the coroner.
11: A 26-year-old Kingston man has been charged with aggravated assault after he allegedly hit a man with a stick and threatened a group of three with a firearm. Authorities say the alleged offences happened over two separate incidents at Hawthorne Reserve in Kingston yesterday evening. They say the firearm was not discharged. The man was also charged with common assault and is due to appear in court this morning. The federal court has ruled eHarmony misled its Australian users by promoting a free dating service that didn't allow meaningful communication unless it was paid for. It's also found some customers who signed up for a one-month membership were rolled into longer subscriptions that were hard to cancel. Local waste operators have come together to launch a campaign warning Tasmanians of the dangers of disposing of flammable items in their wheelie bins. We're being urged to be responsible when disposing of batteries, electronic and rechargeable waste, gas bottles, flares and vapes. The products can spark fires in garbage trucks and at waste management facilities. More than 10,000 battery-related blazes impact Australia's waste and recycling industry each year. And tributes are pouring in for country music icon Dolly Parton after she died aged 80. Britt Allen has more.
13: She provided the soundtrack to the start of many a workday.
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13: 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She's being celebrated on social media this morning. Her 9to5 co-star Lily Tomlin sharing a photo with the caption, "No words." Carole King wrote that in addition to Dolly's musical talents, she was also an exemplary human being, while Sheryl Crow said there was a hole in the universe, describing Dolly as a loving and compassionate person led by goodness in all that she did.
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11: Sport news now, and Serena Williams and Carlos Alcaraz have been eliminated in the quarterfinals of the mixed doubles at the US Tennis Open, while Aryna Sabalenka and Novak Djokovic were shock losers in their first round clash early this morning. Celtic has crashed out of the European Champions League, the Scottish giant giving up a 4-goal aggregate lead